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2: 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Like, we were just truly friends. It like took me off guard because I had never been in a relationship or like had anything with someone where it felt so like we were just like buddies, but also like I wanted to like make out with him. So it was this weird thing where I was like, I don't know what's happening. I feel like the whole song is just this push and pull of like, should I, shouldn't I? And so I feel like in the chorus, it's like, well, this is the part where I would normally like run away from this, but I'm just gonna say it's fine because I think you're like actually one of the good ones.
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0: Let me tell you the difference between my fridge in my apartment versus my girlfriend's fridge at her house. She has all the good foods, all the good snacks. I got like one cheese stick and turkey from like 3 weeks ago.
1: You go to a man's house and you're like, all we've got is condiments? Okay, so it's time to order some food. When it comes to my fridge, you can have absolutely anything I don't mind sharing, except if it was like some really good leftovers.
0: I'm a little trash panda in her fridge. You know, I think me and my girl were good on sharing. She's a sweets girl, so if there is something like that I know that she wants, I won't touch it. That's all hers.
1: However, if you said you weren't hungry and you didn't order, don't you dare put your hand inside of my fry bag. Or you eat my leftover hibachi? Oh, we got a problem.

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That's happening tomorrow morning at 7.

0: With the start of the NFL season just a couple weeks away, it is about that time. NFL fan bases. My favorite team is the Chicago Bears. Jade, you have a favorite NFL football team?
1: Win or lose, still we rise. Atlanta Falcons till the day I die, baby. But I want to know, like, the equivalent to what we saw in the FIFA World Cup, the way that countries represented their teams. Who are the wildest people in the NFL?
0: Let me tell you, these people are psychopaths. Bills Mafia, Jade?
1: I've heard it.
0: So those are Bills fans, so the Buffalo Bills. They're crazy people. What they do at tailgating, they put each other through giant tables.
1: It is not a fraternity initiation. People are doing this by choice at the tailgate.
0: I want you to do me a favor later on tonight when you're getting in bed, you can't sleep. Just Google Bills Mafia tables, and you're set for the rest of the night.

0: Getting older will have you looking at the same things you used to roast and think, wait, that's actually kind of hot. It's Nightly with Jade and Tyler.
1: The first thing I noticed was early bedtimes. Let me tell you, on the weekends, if I had a little day drink in, I don't care if I'm going to bed when the sun's out, 7, 8 o'clock.
0: I am one of those people that self-sabotages every single night. I want to stay up late. I feel like it's the only time that I get to personally control where I don't have to be places or do work. And then I end up paying for it the next day. So yes, early bedtime is a flex because those people have discipline. Something I do not have.
1: Yes. Helping your parents with anything, which is my reminder, call your parents. If you haven't talked to your mom or dad in the past couple days, call them. Say hello. Check on them.
0: You know those people that used to get embarrassed by getting dropped off by their parents at the mall or the movies, and you're like, get out of here. Scram. I don't want them seeing you. I was never like that. I love my parents. I love kicking it with them. They're a good time.
1: How about looking younger than your actual age? At 18, it's kind of embarrassing, especially when you're 21, getting carded all the time. But what about now? People in their 30s be like, yeah, I looking at my 20s. Is pretty attractive.
0: Everybody's in such a rush to grow up. You want to hit 18, you want to hit 21, and then you wish that you never got older than that. Shout out to cocoa butter, Vaseline, and Botox for keeping us where we're at.
1: In this one, I can totally relate. Bringing a packed lunch as a kid, 16, 17, you're kind of like a nerd. But at 30, who's the one that's got a 401k and a savings account?
0: If you can pack a lunch before clocking into work, you definitely have your life together.
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2: Yeah, the MTV VMA nominations just dropped ahead of the big show September 27th, and the list sounds a whole lot like what we play all night.
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0: So Jade and I are Team NSYNC, and the Backstreet Boys, they had a massive 2026 getting back together. Joey Fatone of NSYNC, he's talking about the obstacle it's taking them to get back together.
1: My kids are, I have two daughters, 25 and 16. I'm ready to party and have a great time.
2: Mm-hmm.
1: He's got young kids. Justin's got young kids. Chris has a young child. JC is the smartest one. He has a dog. No kids, but the thing is when I was young, when I was 23 years old, touring with NSYNC, I had my child, and it wasn't easy. So I can only imagine if the three of them were to go on tour with multiple. He has twins, Justin has two kids, and Chris. Yes, it would be fun. Yes, it would be great. But then you have your spouses and your other people saying, you need to come home because I need your ass here because you need to help me with this. Because, again, you want to be part of a family. So which is it? And it's very tough.
3: Well, Tyler, there's only one solution.
0: Yeah, the solution is follow the route of the Backstreet Boys and do a Vegas residency. Maybe at the Sphere, maybe someplace else, but you all be together in one place. The kids can, you know, hang out at home, or, you know, you can all rent one big giant Airbnb.
3: I'm with you. We can have them running around Caesar's Palace. It's totally okay. We will come to you. That is the only solution. It's hard to hear him say that because obviously our minds go to, well, JT's touring all over the place. And obviously he's talking about all five of them getting their schedules on the same place. So yes, the solution is tickets to the Sphere. We need the NSYNC reunion tour. And I really hope we get it before they're having to do their choreo with Canes, Tyler.
0: Yeah, I don't want them to follow like the footsteps of like these rock and roll bands like Guns N' Roses, like when they sound old and off pitch. We don't need that.
3: I'm with you. Let's do it now.
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0: You know, the only gripe that I have with Chipotle giving away free food a lot, like they do it during the NBA Finals, the World Series, it's the codes that they give you are gone in 2.1 seconds, I swear.
1: Tyler, not only that, yeah, by the time you pull out your phone, it's already gone. You're like, really? So it was all a dupe anyway. But really, they want to give away $1 million of free Chipotle in the midst of this lettuce crisis. They're just trying to poison us at this point. But I do love free food.
0: Yeah, they're bringing back the Chipotle IQ trivia game with over $1 million worth of free food up for grabs daily through August 20th. Just got to go to the Chipotle Rewards members, and you can play between 9 a.m. and 8:59 p.m. daily. Just answering some questions, you can win some free food.
1: I love this. 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

0: It's Nightly with Jade and Tyler, and the MTV Video Music Awards are back Sunday, September 27th. I cannot believe that it's already almost September, honestly. But I cannot wait for the new stars that are going to get their first grab at these awards. A lot of first-time nominees that we play every single night.
1: I can't believe that they're not on MTV anymore.
0: I forgot that was the thing. So where are we going to be watching it?
1: Yeah, on CBS.
0: Damn, okay. Tyler, who do you think had the biggest announcement for nomination day?
1: Elle Langley had a lot. I think she led all nominees with 10 plus.
0: Wow.
1: Taylor Swift wasn't close behind with 9, including Video of the Year, Artist of the Year, Best Pop, and a couple other different categories. But Taylor nominated yet again.
0: I'm also seeing we've got Ariana Grande on that lineup, Sabrina Carpenter, Pink Panthers, and Zara Larsson. I mean, that was one of the biggest hits of the year. I could definitely see the girls getting an award for that. And we loved that music video when we got to talk to Pink Panthers about it. Plus Olivia Dean and Stella Lefty with their first ever nominations.
1: This is going to give us a little tee up for the Grammys in February, which is what I can't wait for.

0: you coming in or what?
1: It's Nightly with Jade and Tyler. T, after a long day, once we've clocked out, left this place, and you enter into your home, do you think to yourself, these people have no idea who I am because you transform into the real you?
2: Yeah, I have a lot of conversations with myself to start. So, yeah, that's something.
1: Okay, so this is a universal thing. We all talk to ourselves and practice conversations. Got it.
2: Yeah, and I think we are a different personality when we're home alone. That's what I'm not concerned because, you know, I spend a couple nights at my girlfriend's house and then I have my own apartment. We're going to move in 2027. But I'm like, am I going to be the same person? Because I'm going to be there with her pretty much 24/7-ish. So it's like, you know, like I'll be, I think on Sunday morning when I was home alone, I'm like, Alexa, play Celine Dion. And I'm singing Celine. And I'm in my underwear cooking a hot dog at 11:30, you know?
1: Tyler, you will be that person. Maybe not for the honeymoon phase for like those first 2 weeks, but baby, she gonna get to know the real you real quick once you get comfortable. You're gonna love it. I love this for you. But you know what? When I'm home alone, I'm the same way. I talk to my dogs. I sing to them in all these crazy little voices. Probably do a lot of weirdo stuff. I actually caught myself pacing like a mad woman. I was like, you know what? If there was a camera on me, there might be concerns for my mental health. I think we all act a little funny behind closed doors.
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0: Bonjour, monsieur.
1: Yes, hi. I'm staying in room 22, and I was wondering if there was anyone I could chat with about my sheets. 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
1: The VMA nominations are out, and after the year Ella Langley has had, we are calling it now.
2: Hey, I'm an Ella fella. She's not going to be leaving that show empty-handed. There's going to be a moon person in her future, maybe two, three, four.
1: I'm with you on that. And when the Grammys roll around next year, don't act shocked when this song wins there, too.
2: One of the biggest songs of the year kicks off another hour of Nightly with Jaden Tyler, Ella Langley, Choosing Texas. Just

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1: It's Nightly with Jade and Tyler. We've shared plenty of our own nightmare dating experiences, but I can't even imagine what it's like today in today's techie world. Like, how are they meeting? I'm sure the ghosting is even crazier, and I feel like you've got some stories to share.
2: Yeah, this came from BuzzFeed. Gen Z sharing their nightmare dating experiences, and some of these are, I feel for y'all. I do. I honestly do, because it's rough out there.
1: Let's hear what they got to say.
2: This one poster said she was trying to plan a date with a guy on Tinder. I suggested drinks, not dinner, at a restaurant with a nice view. He agreed but bailed 3 to 4 hours before the date because he didn't have any money in his account for dinner. He asked me, would you want to smoke on the beach instead? Like, no, dude. I don't want to smoke on the beach with a stranger as a first date because you're broke.
1: Tyler, we've talked about this before. I mean, you gotta have a little something before you even entertain romance when you ain't got a penny in your pocket.
2: This person said, I dated two Gen Zs in the last 5 months. Once was a rebound set up by a friend saying that I needed it. She was a headache, but it was appreciated. The other one bit me in the face while I slept.
1: What? Whoa. We might need to get a rabies shot.
2: This last one said, I'm not on dating apps. Still trying to meet people the old-fashioned way. I think that's because it's become less common to approach people in person, which I agree.
1: Yeah.
2: She said, so if I talk to a guy at a bar or party, whatever, more often than not, they just want sex. Right away, I'm talking that night.
1: Oh my God. The lack of patience is crazy. But I mean, yeah, they're not practicing social skills, so they don't know that that's completely not normal.
2: Yeah, it's like, hey, you got 10 minutes? Let's go into the bathroom on the counter.
1: Terrible.
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0: You know what I'm so impressed by, Tyler?
1: Oh, sorry. What?
0: Every time we talk about sports and we highlight the different places the games are being played, you really be knowing these stadiums. And I'm like, is that a Madden thing? Because I only know what's happening in my city.
1: Yeah, that's why I was getting hungry, checking out this list, the best stadiums for game day food in 2026.
0: Oh, who's got it?
1: Like Fenway Park out in Boston. Boston. There you go. There's a famous Fenway Frank. They got the new lobster poutine.
0: Wow.
1: A plate of crispy fries, Luke's lobster meat, clam chowder, bacon, all served in a lobster boat.
0: I freaking love that. So, okay, regionally, like, different stadiums have cool things that kind of show out for the city?
1: Yeah, so we, like, go to Busch Stadium in St. Louis, Missouri. They got a Made in the Lou. It highlights different barbecue, like Filipino barbecue skewers, Korean noodle bowls, kind of a spin on the city's baked goods, a gooey, buttery cake on a stick.
0: Yum.
1: Yeah, I think one of my favorites, actually, in the ATL, Mercedes-Benz Stadium, they have $2 hot dogs, $5 beer still on the menu, along with the fave Big Dave cheesesteaks and an oxtail plate from, what is it called? Irimon Caribbean Cafe.
0: I love that. Okay, Jamaican accent. I like that, Tyler. You know what? I have been to the ATL Stadium, and first of all, shout out to those prices for staying low, but they do have all the classic ATL food right in the stadium. I love this, but now I feel like we need to go on a stadium tour.
1: I feel like they do have a Chick-fil-A inside that stadium, but is it closed on Sunday?
0: Good question.

0: is Nightly with Jade and Tyler. Jade, back in the day, did you have to take like a typing class?
1: Absolutely. I loved that class, but I'm still not the best at typing. I still got to look at my fingers.
0: Do you remember how many words can you do in a minute?
1: Woo! Oh, I couldn't tell you, Tyler. It's been a long time since one of those tests, but are you good at typing? Like, I still have to look for real.
0: No, I think I'm still bad, but that's okay. So I was going down the rabbit hole here. I saw 6 high school classes Gen X took that pretty much no longer exist.
1: Oh.
0: Like, how about driver's education?
1: Tyler, there's no reason that should not be being offered anymore. We absolutely need that.
0: Home economics. Did you ever have to bring like that little baby that would cry and all that stuff? Did you have one of those?
1: I am so jealous of everyone who did get that experience. I took home ec. We learned how to cook. We did all the things. We even sewed up some handbags. But we never got the babies.
0: I remember we watched a birth in class. Like,
1: what?
0: The actual birth. Yes.
1: Tyler, I'm 34 years old. I have never seen a video of a woman giving birth. And that's also why I'm terrified to get pregnant, because I'm going in blind.
0: That's crazy. How about photography class? Did you ever, like, develop film in a dark room?
1: Ooh, I wish. We did a little digital photography, but we didn't get to develop film. That's awesome.
0: Yeah, today most schools don't have the dark rooms, films, or just cameras. They're very rare. And what about shop class?
1: What was that, T?
0: It's where people did, woodworking, metalworking, home repairs, stuff that you actually should be learning because it's everyday life skills.
1: Literally. I mean, the people are getting back into trades. We've talked about this. This is awesome, and they absolutely need to bring it back into school because these things are more aligned with everyday life and building a home. So why are we getting rid of them?
0: Yeah, and I think we need more, like, learning how to, financially set ourselves up for the future, or even, like, doing something as little like doing our taxes. Nobody taught me any of that stuff.
1: Absolutely not. That's why I have to put my whole trust into the person that handles them because, yeah, like you said, we were never educated on that, and it's literally the most important thing of your adulthood.
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5: 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It appears by its own numbers, the U.S. government seems insolvent. 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
6: What's going on, night crew? Welcome. 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We're getting dinner figured out. The workday is finally getting shaken off, and whatever tonight turns into, we're going to ride it out together.
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0: It's Nightly with Jade and Tyler, and we've definitely seen a shift in the alcohol industry. We've talked about the money that people are losing right now in investments, and we're also seeing a shift in what people are creating. More and more non-alcoholic beverages. But Tyler, I don't really get it. Why waste the calories if I can't get a buzz?
1: Yeah, but I think that's kind of the way we're going now with these mocktails and these non-alcoholic drinks. This went viral on the internet. It's doctors. Is it okay for doctors to drink non-alcoholic beer on the job?
0: To me, it sounds crazy, but I mean, technically, they're not getting tipsy or drunk. I mean, it's nothing more than butterbeer, Tyler.
1: I mean, imagine you're going in for surgery and the doctor walks in the room holding a beer. You do a double take and then realize it's not alcoholic. I mean, would you be okay with that?
0: I would not. I would not feel safe.
1: And I look at it this way, because there's, I feel like, you know, it's an addiction. If, you know, drinking's a drug. So I feel like there might be some people that will try to take advantage and actually use the non-alcoholic drink, but pour real beer in there.
0: Tyler, I hate to say it, you're freaking right. Of course they're going to do it. It looks like a placebo. Meanwhile, they've completely swapped it out like we used to do at the house parties, refilling our parents' bottles. Yeah.
1: Yeah, and what about like a school bus driver? If they were drinking a non-alcoholic beer.
0: No, hell no. I don't want to be in that car rider line, but my kid can't ride the bus no more.
1: Yeah, paramedic, pilot, air traffic controller. I'm like, if we start at one place, where does it end?
0: Yeah, because somebody's going to take advantage in a way that's going to mess it up for everybody else.
2: That's crazy.
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0: You know, Jade, that I got all the slang, all the Gen Z slang to share on the show because, well, they keep on coming up with new stuff, these Gen Zers.
1: You're becoming like a cultural glossary, but you're keeping us young. 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
0: It's an internet diss. Gen Z has now turned the word polyester into slang insult for anything low quality or you know, like plastic.
1: Not polyester being the latest insult. So are we talking clothes exclusively? Like, are they roasting fits or anything?
0: 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It grew up with everything online becoming their social currency, kind of entitled to, you know, say, hey, that's low quality. You're polyester.
1: That is nasty work. They're not even calling folks cheap anymore, just reading their fabric content.
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1: A big shout out to Emma Kelly driving to school this morning, who's listening.
2: She ain't listening to us.
1: Hold on one second. Emma Kelly, if you are listening right now, you give us a call and your mom will give you $100.
2: Ooh. Wow. I will agree to do that.
1: Right? All right.
2: All she has to do is call me.
3: Right now, within the next 60 seconds.
1: Yeah, but also shout out because there's a bunch of college students headed back to class this morning. Mm-hmm. So shout out. And earlier on, we were talking about how maybe Emma Kelly could move into Audrey's apartment complex.
4: She doesn't want to.
1: And Kelly Raspberry said no.
2: Absolutely not.
1: Because she did a little research. And everything is falling apart. And it sucks when we have apartment complex drama or anything going down because we just want to live life regularly and chill.
4: Oh, yeah. My apartment complex is about to surpass my medication's abilities.
1: Whoa.
4: Like, it's getting real bad up in there. So Saturday night, I picked the best time to be intoxicated. I was coming home from a date.
1: Say that.
4: I was coming home from a date Saturday night. It was around midnight. And I get home, and I'm, like, really loving on this dog I have currently, and we're having a good time. And all of a sudden, a man comes over the speaker, which I didn't even know I had. I thought this speaker was for surround sound, like for your
1: TV. You thought you were a Big Brother now, huh?
4: Oh, it scared me so bad. And he says, "May I have your attention, please?" It felt like there was a bomb being announced.
1: Did you talk back to him? Did you think he was talking to you?
4: No, I was waiting. I was on the edge of my seat. He was like, "May I have your attention, please?" He repeated himself. "There has been a fire reported on your floor." Then he repeated that again. And he goes, "Please evacuate using the stairs." And he said it again. And I was like, no. I just sat there.
1: Right.
4: But then my dog had to go to the bathroom because I just got home from a date. He'd been alone all day, all night. And I was like, well, I do have to walk him anyway. So I go to walk him.
2: I don't care about the fire, but my dog really has to pee.
1: Could you smell any sort of smoke or anything?
4: No.
1: Okay.
4: No, but I also don't have the strongest sense of smell. I wasn't that concerned. And so I go to walk him, and I walk through the lobby. Y'all, there's like 70 people there in their pajamas. And they are livid. And they're like, "We've been calling the apartment, the emergency number, maintenance. No one's answering."
5: And was the voice just on
1: continuous?
4: Yes, continuously going on and on and on.
2: So it sounds like a false alarm, maybe?
4: Yeah.
3: Were the fire trucks and stuff?
4: Eventually, yes. Okay. But I went to walk at this time, no. So I go to walk my dog, and I'm really not worried about it. I'm like, this will end by the time I get back. And I come back in probably 10 to 15 minutes later, still going off. Everyone's mad. There's dogs everywhere. People have their animals. Wow. They're yelling. Everyone's yelling together because, you know, mob mentality. Everyone gets each other more riled up.
1: Right.
4: Then they said they couldn't get a hold of anyone. So someone eventually called the fire department themselves because it didn't even automatically call them for some reason. Oh. They didn't show up. So the fire department ends up coming. And I'm like, whatever. I'm just going back to my apartment. And because I was intoxicated, I didn't really care that the guy just kept going and going and going and repeating.
1: You're like, it feels good to have a man in the house right
4: it
1: now.
4: It does. That was the first time I've heard a man's voice in my apartment ever.
1: Yeah.
4: And so it lasted from 12:17 a.m. It was 2:07 a.m.
1: So it was like your white noise, like your sleeping noise.
4: Yeah, no, I laid down in bed with my dog. I was ready to fall asleep. I didn't even care. And what I learned the next day when talking to girls in the elevator, because it's always packed because there's only one and you have to wait 30 minutes, she told me that apparently all those people in the lobby decided to get hotels.
1: Oh.
4: So they all left and got hotels.
2: And they're going to bill it back to management.
3: Yeah.
2: And see how that goes.
1: I think they can.
4: We get an email finally Monday morning because trying to explain what happened.
1: Uh-huh.
4: And everyone at the apartment, the word on the streets is that none of this is true. So tell me whether you believe this. A trip within the elevator control panel caused the building's fire alarm system to activate. That part I believe. We understand the disruption and concern this caused and sincerely apologize. Management is working closely with the city of Dallas, our elevator service provider, and our fire alarm apartment vendor to identify the cause and implement a permanent solution. And then, this is what I found out also, is apparently they're so backed up with maintenance requests. They have hundreds.
1: Didn't your maintenance guy quit?
4: Yeah.
1: Oh, yeah, that's not good.
4: So they also say in this email that they've reached out to get additional help this week to get control of the hundreds of maintenance requests that are going on. So they had to breathe. So now there's even more people in my apartment complex. Last night I waited 25 minutes for the elevator on the first floor.
6: Oh, gosh.
1: 25 minutes?
5: What? At what point do you just move out?
4: That's what I'm thinking.
7: You live
4: at the
7: on
4: end
7: the
4: of my
7: 16th
4: lease.
7: Floor?
4: I'm on the 10th, but the stairs take you outside. They don't even lead you to the lobby. They literally drop you off, like, on the corner of the, like, outside in the ditch. And so, like,
3: oh, you got a ditch.
4: We got a ditch. Yeah. We got a ditch on the
2: an
4: side.
2: An apartment complex with a ditch?
3: See, Immokalee, that's where you're going.
1: Be like home, Kelly.
2: It's a great area. Moved up in the rankings for me.
1: I know.
6: Why wouldn't Immokalee want to live there?
4: And then I made an enemy last night.
1: Oh, you have your first apartment enemy?
4: Anna, I've never had an enemy, and you were talking about your enemy list.
5: Do you want me to pull it up so I can add this person?
4: Would you please?
5: Yeah. I have it right here.
4: We can have group, like a show enemy list.
1: Who enemy is me enemy?
5: Yeah. Exactly. Okay, I have my enemy list ready.
4: I'm waiting last night for the apartment elevator. It is like 7:30. I've just wanted to walk this dog I got before I go to bed so I can sleep in peace. And I'm waiting over 10 minutes. And by the time the elevator comes up, there were two other people waiting for it with me. The second was a man that lives next door to me.
5: Is he the enemy?
4: Yes. Oh. The man that lives next door. He came out right when the elevator bell dinged.
1: Yeah.
4: After I'd been waiting there for like 11, 12 minutes with my dog. The dog has to pee.
3: So you just mad at him just because he didn't have to wait?
4: No, Al. Okay. Oh. I'm not done.
2: Yeah, There's more.
1: Let her finish, Al.
4: Let me cook. Oh. Let me cook.
3: You cook it, girl.
4: The doors open up. Mm. It is a packed elevator because we've all been waiting for so long.
1: 25 minutes.
4: And I'm like, ooh, I don't know if I should go in here because I have to get them to move back.
2: I hesitated.
1: No.
2: That's on you, girl.
4: And then as I'm about to get in the elevator, he comes around. Cuts me off.
3: Oh, yeah.
4: Cuts me off and goes, sorry, I really have to go.
1: Go where?
4: Downstairs. And the elevator door closes as my mouth is open.
2: Hail to the no. Oh,
4: it's shutting as he's standing in there looking at me, making direct eye contact.
3: Oh, no.
4: Just wait.
3: Oh.
4: So then I take these stairs down to the ditch. I fall when I'm in the ditch.
3: Oh, no.
4: I go walk my dog who wouldn't go to the bathroom. So I spend 30 minutes out in the 104 degree heat. I come back to the lobby. Uh-huh. The lobby is filled with like 25 people waiting for the elevator. Mm. Again, I see this man come in.
1: Oh, I hate him.
4: He comes in with a piping hot burrito. That was his emergency.
6: He's got to go.
4: And he looks down. But then.
2: Did you say anything?
1: To have his bag, I don't like my burrito to not be piping hot. You know what I'm saying?
2: What happened to him? That was just rude.
4: Yes, it was rude. No, it gets worse. So he goes to the front of the line for the elevator after I've been waiting in the lobby. And he starts talking to these men that are also waiting for the elevator. He goes, guys, I came out of my apartment earlier and there were two other girls waiting for the elevator. I just went straight in for it. And he's
1: I love it.
5: All right, Audrey, I got it for you here. I wrote him down as man that lives next door to Audrey for pushing her down and stomping on her, calling her names because he needed his burrito and having the audacity.
3: There you Perfect. Go. Okay. Good.
1: We got to interview this guy.
2: You should have busted him right then and there.
4: No,
2: the girl.
4: I peeked around the corner. He didn't even recognize me. That's how bad I looked.
1: How dare he not recognize
2: you? Should have said something, girl.
1: Yeah. Oh.
4: So now he's my enemy on my apartment. Yeah. And I was so mad the rest of the night.
3: Yeah.
2: We got to figure out how to make his life more difficult.
1: Yeah, we got
2: to
1: prank him somehow. Yeah. And now we know where he lives, so that's good for us.
5: Poison his burrito?
1: Yeah, that's
2: extreme.
1: Too far, Anna.
2: That's extreme.
5: Is it?
1: That's too far.
6: Are you thinking about moving?
4: I have to. It's so bad.
5: Oh, yeah,
4: so
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1: We'll think about it. 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
0: 30 minutes ago, Kyle got his friends another round of drinks.
1: Cheers!
0: 5 minutes ago, Kyle decided to drive home drunk. 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
16: First world problems, where luxury feels like a burden.
17: Yeah, we all have first world problems. Here's an example of one that came in on the text early. I took my 3-year-old to Paw Patrol and spent $30 on the special popcorn bowl, which happened to be a giant dog bowl. So now I'm feeding my 3-year-old pancakes and macaroni. Yes, you guessed it, out of a dog bowl.
18: That's so cute.
17: Hashtag first world problems.
19: Yeah, we all used to try to eat out of a dog bowl when we were kids.
17: I wanted to eat out of, and drink.
19: I did. Adorable.
20: I did not. I don't think I ever went through that phase.
21: Yeah. Dirty little bowl.
19: Oh, right. By the way, late breaking news. Emma Kelly was listening.
20: Oh.
19: I said, you were? I'm shocked. You're getting $100. She said, LOL.
18: I thought she was supposed to call.
19: She texted.
17: Uh-huh. Maybe what, somebody, I feel like somebody let her know.
18: Was there a delay?
19: No, it was.
17: There might be something there. All right, we'll look into
19: anyway,
17: it.
19: Anyway, thank you for listening, honey.
22: You got to give her a quiz before you give her
17: the right. There it is.
19: I trust my child.
17: But our phone number is 800-543-3548. If you have a first world problem you want to get off your chest, because it does feel good complaining.
18: Mm-hmm.
17: I did have a bit of a first world problem yesterday. I surpassed, you know how I said I wanted to be in jury duty and then they turned me down. They said, we don't need you.
20: Yeah.
17: I surpassed that and I went straight to judge. I was a judge yesterday.
20: Oh, okay.
17: For the Big Tex Choice Awards.
18: Oh.
17: Which is for the State Fair of Texas. All the fair food, all the new fair food, all put in one room for us to try and judge and then crown a winner for.
19: How many dishes did you have to nibble on?
17: Kelly, there were 3 different categories. So we had a savory category, five dishes on that one. Then we had a sweets category, 5 on that one. And then we have the sippers. Yeah. Which is to wash it all down.
21: You drinks, 15 items.
17: And that was 5 as well.
19: Well, that's good because they had to narrow it down because I'm sure.
20: There's tons.
17: Yeah,
20: Kelly.
19: So you got the narrowed down categories.
17: And I want to say a lot of these chefs, a lot of these people that are creating these things have been trying it for up to like 84 years. Some are
18: 84 years.
20: I gave up.
17: Yeah, I mean, there's it's a family generational thing.
19: Oh, I was going to say that person.
20: I gave up. I tried 3 years or so to get in, and it's so competitive, and I don't know if it's political or not. I couldn't get in. I just gave up.
17: Our first one, I was just going to take one bite, and I was hoping they would just give us little, they said samples, but the samples were
20: huge.
17: Humongous. Yep. So Costco, get on that, because these are samples. And the first one they brought out was the one that ended up winning, which was the Burger Chop Tater Tacos.
18: Burger Chop Tater Tacos.
17: The shell is made out of tater tots and cheese.
19: Yum. So they mash them up crispy?
17: Yep. And they put the burger inside of it with some coleslaw. They got some potato underneath. It is the first bite, I had to go back. Next thing I know, I ate about 3/4 of it.
20: Oh, my God.
17: This is my first one.
18: Was everything fried?
17: Not everything was fried, but it was not.
19: That is the bit, though.
17: It's not in the diet.
20: Yeah.
17: Let's be honest here.
19: The bit is, you know, deep fried yeah. Oreos.
21: One of my favorite bars has an award-winning salad from the State Fair.
17: Oh, man.
21: It's a Greek salad.
17: There were no salads here.
19: I scoff at your salad.
17: On the sweet side, the winner was a corny dog. But it was a Fletcher chocolate corny dog. And
18: whoa.
17: I was bummed I wasn't going to get a corny dog. It looks like a corny dog. It even has like the mustard on there, which is frosting. And you bite in, and it's an explosion of chocolate.
18: Whoa. Okay.
17: It's a Fletcher's corny dog.
18: That's a
17: but
18: different
17: with chocolate
18: bit,
17: inside.
20: Are you sure it's corny or is it corn?
17: No, it's just chocolate.
21: It's like a fudge.
19: So you bite into it, and the chocolate just oozes out?
17: It stays in there because the batter's pretty thick.
20: Yeah.
17: And it is delicious.
19: So it's got the corn dog batter with chocolate inside.
17: Yeah. They wanted to see what else can we do with this batter.
18: Sounds delicious.
21: With yellow frosting.
17: It exploded. There was also this like flan buñuelo that I tried. And it was like fried flan. And I'm Mexican.
19: What's buñuelo?
17: Buñuelo is like the little, it's like a sugary dessert that you usually put honey on in Mexico.
20: Okay.
17: But they mixed everything. And arroz con leche.
18: Oh,
17: so it was my
18: God.
17: 3 favorite desserts
19: arroz
17: from
19: con
17: Mexico.
19: Leche. That's rice milk.
17: It's like rice pudding. That was so good as well. It didn't win, but it was definitely my favorite.
18: So did you vote on your favorite? You had to like rank
0: like top to bottom.
17: You had a sheet, and then you had to put, what do you think? Excellent, good, satisfactory.
0: And you started that with your favorite, so then everything else just had to...
17: Afterwards, I mean, they were all good.
19: You try to be nice.
17: You try to be nice.
21: I saw that there was a matcha cheesecake.
17: The matcha, bury me in matcha.
0: I love matcha.
17: If I die young, bury me in matcha. It was, I've never had matcha. Uh-huh. But it,
19: this was your first time?
17: It was my first time. I think the dude used to be like an Olympic swimmer that created this thing.
20: Yeah, they call him Matcha Man.
17: And it was, it was on a stick too. That thing was delicious. That one, the most creative.
19: I've heard people either love matcha or hate matcha, like cilantro.
17: I liked it.
0: I love matcha.
17: And I've never
19: know that
17: had
19: I've
17: before.
19: Ever had matcha.
0: You need to have a good matcha.
17: And the sipper was a tropical coco fresco. That was the winner. It was like agua fresca, like watermelon, and they put pineapple in there, and then they put like coconut icy in there.
19: I love coconut.
20: Any alcohol in that treat?
17: Not in this one in particular, but there was a peach Bellini that had some alcohol. That was pretty good.
20: Yeah,
17: there
20: yeah.
17: was a margarita that was soft serve with vanilla. That was pretty
0: soft
17: good.
0: Soft serve?
17: I am telling you, we are going to eat nice at the fair this year.
19: That's the only reason I go.
17: But thank you to the State Fair of Texas for trusting me with my palate.
0: That's awesome.
17: And I had so much fun.
20: How were the after effects of eating all of these nice treats?
17: A lot of dairy. I did have to go somewhere afterwards because I had to go speak to some kids. And and I it was between stopping at a McDonald's and I just asked, hey, can I use a very far away bathroom?
20: I
17: didn't want to talk about this, but she brought it up. It was kind of, and I was like, and please, somewhere nobody else, because it.
20: So, yeah, I've been there.
17: Yeah, there was effects, but it was worth it.
20: Okay.
17: If I'm honest. First world problem.
1: Sounds fun.
0: Yeah, that's awesome.
17: All right, 800-543-3548. That's our phone number if you want to call us up with your first world problems. Hi, Marcus.
2: Hey, what's going on, guys?
17: Oh, I'm just chilling. What's your first world problem?
2: All right, so check it out. Look, I bought a new truck last year. It was a 2025 GMC Sierra. And when I bought this truck, it's supposed to be the better truck, the upgraded version. I traded in my 2021, and it had air-conditioned seats. My new truck doesn't have air-conditioned seats, and I feel cheated.
17: Yeah.
20: I can hear it in your voice.
0: Rightfully so.
17: How are you not going to put cold air in my butt?
20: Save that.
17: After I've had
21: it. Now you got to get outside with a sweaty back.
2: One more, and I get less.
17: Marcus, I am so terribly sorry that you're dealing with that. And it's like 104 degrees out in the world right now.
0: And you're right, Justin. Getting out your sweaty backs.
21: I thought seat warmers were a game changer.
17: No.
21: Air-conditioned seat.
17: Oh, it feels good.
21: Are so good.
0: I don't know if I've ever sat in an air-conditioned seat before.
19: I don't think I have either,
17: sometimes,
19: Anna.
17: And as a guy, since we wear jeans all the time, I do pull my pants down to like... You haven't done this?
20: You do what? Finish the sentence, please.
17: When you're getting in, if you have the cooling seats... I have jeans. I don't feel it. So what I do is I pull my pants down. Like,
21: so you
17: am I literally the only
20: so
17: one?
20: So you ride.
19: Save that for. Does that make me crazy?
17: You guys are wild.
20: You're riding around in your car with your seat.
17: No, you're not going to judge me.
21: I can hear you because I don't have air conditioning seats. But if I did, I would do that.
17: Well, you put it down. It's just my underwear, and now it's.
0: So you're driving
17: airy.
0: With your jeans at your ankles?
17: At my hamstrings.
0: What happens if you get pulled over?
17: They're not going to pull me out.
21: It ain't just your hamstrings.
19: They're going to think you're doing something pervy.
21: No, they're not.
19: If you're pulling up your pants as the officer approaches your window,
17: I'm not pulling them up. I'm going to leave them down and say it's for the air conditioning.
0: You're so right, Kelly.
23: Hey, when do you unbutton?
19: Oh my God.
23: Do you unbutton before getting into the car?
17: As I'm getting in,
23: you
17: unbutton. As I'm getting in, so nobody sees
21: butt. Slide them down.
17: Sliding them down. Sometimes I'll sit down and I'll slide them down inside if there's a crowded parking lot. Why is it such a big deal?
23: Anybody in the world that has done this, please let us know.
20: 18-wheeler passes by you or something, or
17: you'll see maybe a little, nothing.
21: We're in Texas. There's a lot of people who drive shirtless.
17: Marcus, have a great day.
0: It is a very hot summer.
19: I would have told that.
20: I would not have told that.
17: I thought more people did that.
0: Hey,
17: wild.
0: Hey, give us a call.
17: Yeah. That is wild that you guys are not taking full advantage of your air conditioning.
0: I'm crying.
17: I'm shocked. Hi, Addie.
24: Hey, good morning, Casey.
17: What's your first world problem, Addie?
24: Hey, so this past Sunday, we got tickets to the sold out BTS show. But then a few days before, I woke up with TMJ, so my jaw locked up. So I could not scream as much as I wanted to at the concert.
0: That's the worst.
17: I hope your TMJ got better, and I bet that BTS show was bomb, right, Addie?
24: It was so much fun. I love you guys. Been listening since 1996. First time caller.
17: Thank you. Glad you got in, Addie. Love you, girl. Have
19: a
17: wonderful
19: long,
17: day.
19: Long time.
17: We love that.
1: Long time listener. First time caller.
17: Hey, Mary.
3: Hey.
17: Mary, what's your first world problem?
3: My personal problem is that my youngest daughter, which is my baby, left her first time away from home, and she left for college, and we took her down to South Georgia last Friday, so she's 6 hours away from home, and I miss her terribly.
17: Aww. Oh, I know. That mama pain is real, Mary. Well, we wish her the best. I know it's tough when the kids move out of the nest. She's like, bye, Mom. Bye, Mom. Bye. I'm out.
1: Off to college.
17: Hey, Megan.
4: Hey, guys.
20: Hey.
4: I have to caveat with saying that this is completely out of the norm and a first-time thing, but my first world problem is I got out of a relationship, a long one, that was not great. And that was a couple months ago, and I had some guy, I guess, that was interested and sent me so much Louis Vuitton, I guess, to court me. And I love them, but it's so inconvenient because I have nowhere to store all of them.
1: Oh,
4: stuff.
1: No.
17: Wow.
1: I love that for you.
4: Yeah, I mean, I've never experienced this before in my life, yeah. But I am loving the bags and shoes. It's a pretty first world problem right there.
17: Absolutely. Wow. And Megan, I would just like to congratulate you on being extremely hot.
20: Yeah.
17: Congratulations. That's awesome.
1: I'm running out of room for my Louis Vuitton.
17: That a guy bought me because he's trying to court me. I love
21: that's
17: it.
21: That's annoying because I don't know where to put it.
17: Love you, Megan. Thank you for your call.
1: I'm going to manifest that type of problem.
17: Some people are just living their best lives, aren't they? You guys ready?
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0: sentiment, maybe he got the I do love you for Ariana. And maybe now she's, maybe yeah. that was the message. So she's now, I'm doing it for you, maybe. I don't know.
1: Maybe. So in a shocking move, People magazine says that 6 years after stepping down from their royal duties and fleeing London, Prince Harry and Meghan Markle are moving back.
2: Yay!
1: I don't think, did you see this, Kelly?
0: I did. What happened? I thought they fled because of her life was in danger.
2: Right.
1: So they're still going to keep their home in Montecito and their vacation home in Portugal.
0: Oh, I didn't know about the vacation home in Portugal.
1: Right.
3: That's right over there in Europe. So.
1: Right, right. But their new...
4: You're right over there.
3: You got to be close to, close to England.
4: Down the street.
1: Yeah, but their new home base will be in Britain. So for security reasons, they're not going to say where, but People magazine says that they're moving into a private non-royal home this month.
4: Non-royal.
0: Well, they got kicked out of Frogmore Cottage.
3: We all live in non-royal houses.
0: That's so weird about it, because they don't want any, they won't do any of the royal duties, but you still have to call me Duchess of Sussex, and we still want our kids to be prince and princess, but we don't want to do anything. What's so frustrating for people who love the tradition of the royal family.
1: The picking and choosing.
0: Have their cake and eat it too, I think is what they call it, right?
1: Yeah.
2: So, I get having a little bratty moment, being like, I don't want to do this. And then be like, okay.
0: But
2: like,
0: I still want to be a princess.
2: Right, but then they learn their lesson, like, okay, I guess we have to do it.
1: So King Charles reportedly was told about this plan this past Sunday, but sources say that he's welcomed the opportunity to see more of his family privately, just kind of how they handled it a few weeks ago when they brought the kids to go see him for the first time in more than 4 years, by the way. But Harry's brother, Prince William, is not as welcoming. Mm-mm. He and Kate seem to have just cut off all contact with Harry and Meghan after he revealed a lot about his family in the memoir.
4: That's what I was going to say. How do you come back from that?
0: You don't.
4: You flee to another country and then write a scathing book about your family.
1: Yeah.
0: And then it was bad what he was saying about them.
1: Has he ever said anything about like how he regrets doing that?
0: No. Not that I'm aware of. But the word is, you know, everything that Harry and Meghan have, you know, they were the darlings at first. Come over to America. We'll take care of you. Everything is going to poop. You know, it's like this new movie they just produced, The Cookie Queens, tanked that they were producing.
1: The Cookie Queens.
0: Yeah, it was about the Girl Scout cookies or something that Meghan, they had some deal with Netflix, wasn't it?
1: Yeah.
0: And it's just all gone in the toilet. And the rumor is they're just running out of money.
1: Oh. Wow.
0: Because they're saying they're keeping the house in Montecito. But the word is they can't really afford it.
3: Oh, they're going to rent it.
0: And that's why they've got to go home. We don't know. Yeah. I mean, that's, you know, people are gossiping right now.
5: People are moving back in with the parents nowadays, so.
3: Yeah, it's cool.
0: Oh, I would love to move back in with mine one day. That was always my backup plan.
5: Move back in with mom.
0: Move back in with mom and daddy.
3: Try for 1 week.
0: Whenever. Well, I know it wouldn't go well. I remember when they had to live with me for a minute. We were all crying.
1: Yeah. I wish I would have for a little bit, like after college. I know a lot of people that did and just... I was envious.
5: It's a thing now.
3: It is a thing. Yeah. In Mexico, growing up, you lived in your parents' homes until you got married.
1: Which is wild.
3: Yeah. That don't happen that often anymore. All right, we got more celebrity gossip coming up in about an hour with Kelly Raspberry's Entertainment Report. She's working on it. We got keep or delete. Is Big Al Matt going to keep this number or delete it? Part-time Justin?
2: Yeah.
3: Called another person.
2: It was a person named Carrie, but... Who answered?
3: Oh, what a tease. Now, this morning, the Kid Craddock Morning Show is sponsored by ZipRecruiter.
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15: 20 minutes away from your love letters to Kelly advice from our love expert. 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Now, Kelly provides a free service here for everyone listening on the in Kid Nation. And
16: I should start charging.
15: No, because I think this is a good thing. You know,
16: a little side hustle, though.
15: It is a side hustle.
17: You do get paid for it, though.
15: You could be a life coach.
17: You'd advertisers.
15: Kelly, you'd be a great life coach, I think.
16: Yeah. But don't you have to, like, have lives a life that people want to coach them to have it?
15: I think you do have
18: it. Everybody wants Kelly Raspberry?
19: Life. Everybody wants your life,
16: that's
19: Kelly.
16: That's nice. Yeah.
15: I want your life.
19: I do. I want your life.
15: Living with Alan.
19: Yeah.
16: It is pretty fun.
18: I hope I'm reincarnated as Kelly Raspberry in my next one.
15: Exactly.
16: That's so nice.
15: And then part-time Justin offers a free service to Big Al Mac, trying to clear up some phone space.
17: Yeah, this is something I won't charge. I'll just do it for free.
19: I appreciate it.
17: For the love
19: it.
17: Of my heart. You have over 3,000 contacts in your phone, and you need help deciding if you should keep or delete these contacts in your phone.
19: Right, you need to make room.
17: And we're going alphabetical order. We've gone through the A's, the B's. Now we're on the C's, and I called this lady named Carrie.
19: Okay.
17: But I don't think it was Carrie who answered.
15: Huh.
20: Hi, I'm Call Assist by Google, recording this call for the person you're trying to reach. Before I try to connect you, can I ask what you're calling about?
17: Yes, I'm trying to talk to Carrie.
20: Before I try to connect you, could you please give me a quick description of why you're calling?
17: Yes, I am calling to see if you want to keep this number in the phone.
20: Okay, let me try to get the person you're trying to reach on the line.
17: Wait, what?
19: Oh, nice ring.
17: What kind of phone is this?
20: Sorry, they can't take the call right now. Have a great
17: day. Wait, hold on. Can you hear me? What? They just hung up. I'm going to call them one more time. What the heck?
20: Hi, I'm Call Assist by Google, recording this call for the person you're trying to reach. Before I try to connect you, can I ask what you're calling about?
17: I'm calling for Carrie. Thank you, Google Assist.
20: Before I try to connect you, could you please give me a quick description of why you're calling?
17: I'm calling for Carrie to see if they want to be in this phone or not. Also, I want to talk to you because you sound real.
20: Okay, one last thing before I transfer you. Can I ask who I'm speaking to?
17: This is Justin. Who are you?
20: Okay, let me try to get the person you're trying to reach on the line.
17: What the?
20: Please remove this number from your mailing list and contact list. Thanks and goodbye.
16: Okay.
17: What? That is... Okay.
19: Asked and answered.
15: Hold on 1 second.
17: Right.
15: Hold on.
16: Did I miss it? Did he say Big Al?
19: No.
16: Well, that's the thing.
18: He said Justin.
15: You said Justin.
18: You were a telemarketer.
15: So you never said... You said delete from the phone, but you never said from Big Al's phone.
17: But they're asking who's on the phone, and it's
16: me. But you should have said it's for Big Al, because now she doesn't know that was... You know what I'm saying?
15: Right. They thought you were a telemarketer, so she or
16: that could have been the love of Al's life.
17: There's so many love of
16: and
17: Al's
16: Google
17: life.
16: Assist ruined it.
15: And by the way, rude that Google Assist doesn't answer other questions.
18: Right.
17: Well, I was taken aback by how real they sounded. It sounded like a real person.
19: It does sound like a real person. I mean, they're really good with it now.
17: Yeah. It didn't sound like a robot where they can help you.
16: Well, I mean, what are you gonna do? Try back from again and say, well, this is for Big Al?
17: No, they just wanted to be removed.
19: No problem.
18: I mean, if you don't even remember who it is.
15: They didn't even know it was your phone.
19: Yeah, I can't take it personally.
18: Maybe have your Siri call that man.
16: An AI off.
17: Mr. Google Assist.
15: Or your ChatGPT, whatever you like to use.
21: Also, how did that work? Did the AI ask her?
17: I'm assuming so,
18: It probably shows up on her screen as, like, the text. Because sometimes, like, if I have my phone on Do Not Disturb, but somebody's leaving me a voicemail, it comes up, like, in real time what the person is saying, so you can choose to answer. So I would assume it's probably along the same lines.
15: Yeah, it is, because I have that.
21: Well, mine does, too, but I'm wondering.
15: Say, you are receiving a call from, and then it'll say, I'm so-and-so, blah, blah, blah.
21: But where was her option? Did she have to pick it up and say, don't give him my number?
15: Probably. She told
18: Google.
15: Probably
18: just decline.
16: Yeah.
15: Dang, Justin.
17: It was crazy talking to an AI.
19: Is it C-A or C-E? That's C-A, right?
17: C-A-R-R-Y.
21: Oh, my God.
17: Bye, Carrie.
19: Bye, Carrie.
16: Bye, Carrie. C-A-R-R-Y?
15: Yeah, that's how Al spelled it.
19: I-E. it's probably
16: like,
19: I-E.
16: Who names their spells in that one?
15: Yeah, I don't think Al's asking, how do I spell your name
21: like
15: and put it in the phone?
21: Yeah.
17: Wait, how do you spell Carrie?
19: C-A-R-R-I-E, maybe?
17: Oh, I-E.
18: I-E.
15: Because Carrie with a Y is more like you're carrying
16: something.
18: Like you're carrying something.
15: Yeah, so there's that. All right, well, keep on trying, Justin.
17: I will.
15: Sorry, Google got in the way.
19: If that's this Carrie.
17: I will say it's a lot of, when I'm calling people, it's a lot of that. Say your name and what you're calling for.
16: I don't like that. I tried it for, because I thought it was kind of cool sounding, and then I tried it, and I didn't like it.
15: I like it.
16: I just don't answer if I don't know the number.
15: Most of the messages, people get confused, and they're like, Jose?
18: Yeah.
15: Hello?
18: I could see how she probably just assumed it was a telemarketer.
15: Yeah, well. Are you still trying?
16: Well, that was a fail.
15: Are you in the tryout? You're going to text her and go, hey, why don't you?
19: No, I'm reading a text message between she and I from June 12th, 2021.
15: Okay. Oh, so 5 years ago. What were you guys talking about?
19: And, football. And she said, I'm a huge Green Bay Packers fan, so she's got to go anyway.
15: Oh, yeah. Okay. Yeah, we're not down with that. Right.
16: Yeah, why was she still in there anyway?
15: Yeah, we're not go,
19: yeah.
15: Pack, go.
19: Yeah.
16: Although, cheeseheads are very nice.
15: They are.
16: They're very nice.
15: The fandom is nice.
19: I kidnapped a busload of Green Bay Packers fans years
16: back
19: ago
16: in the day.
19: For this show.
15: Really?
19: Yeah. They had a
17: Where'd you take them?
19: I took them to a fake pep rally, dropped them off in the bus, and then me and the bus driver took off.
16: Disappointed. What? And they were like, oh, well. They got us.
15: Just your run-of-the-mill felony. No big deal.
16: They were so
17: nice. Is that kidnapping?
15: Yes.
18: Yes.
15: That's
19: I did a lot of kidnapping. A lot of felonies for this show.
16: Is the statute of limitations passed? I don't know.
19: It's got to be.
15: It is.
19: It's got to be.
15: But is it kidnapping if you didn't?
16: If you eventually take them back.
19: We circled the block. We circled the block a few times, and we went back and picked them up.
18: Is it kidnapping if it's for the bit?
19: Right. Yeah.
17: If it's your job.
19: What, kidnapping, Judge? It was a bit.
16: It was a bit.
18: I was doing a bit.
15: Now, speaking of crimes, you remember a few years ago when we had the clowns?
17: The killer clowns.
15: They would just be standing there.
17: Hiding in the woods.
15: This might be this year's theme. People in Philadelphia are describing terrifying encounters with a man who police say threatened and chased six people last week within half an hour wearing a Chucky-style mask.
18: Oh, my God. Yeah. Mm.
15: Now, one of those people, this is my favorite one of the interviews. Her name is Jamika Wilson.
19: Shout out.
15: She said she decided, while everyone else ran, because that's all he's trying to do. Jamika did not run.
19: No. Jamika decided.
15: If your name is Jamika, you don't run. You confront.
17: She said, I like playing with dolls.
15: She decided to confront the individual who chased her. She turned around and said,
19: Not here.
15: She said, I figured.
17: Oh, hell to the no.
15: She said, I figured it was smart to turn around and face him. I was like, okay. Well, let's fight.
19: First of all, you're kind of taking your life in your own hands in Philadelphia anyway.
15: She then said she put up her hands and covered her face like boxers.
19: Yeah.
18: Wow. So she knew.
15: She then says, and this is where she turns into a BA. She kicked the man, who police describe as a dude between 16 and 25 years old, in the middle of the chest.
19: Oh,
18: wow.
19: Trying to kick him in the throat.
15: Hands in the air like a boxer. Oh, I ain't punching you.
16: Kickback. That's a great kickboxing class.
18: Oh, are you okay, JC?
15: Yeah, my hamstring.
16: You got to stretch.
19: You got to stretch, huh?
15: Jamika. Jamika kicked him right in the chest. And she stumbled back and ran away.
16: Good. Yeah. Wow. Let's go, Jamika.
19: That's a win for Jamika right there.
15: Jamika's a hero. We got to find her. But the other five people were incredibly scared. One of them even got hurt running away from the Chucky, which sucks.
18: Oh, no.
15: By the way, if you're planning on doing this, don't do this. Don't do this. Don't scare
16: Halloween's
15: people.
16: Halloween's coming up, you know. Yeah.
18: Does it say how tall this person is? Because if this is like somebody that's like the size of a Chucky doll, that's really scary.
15: Those are average size humans.
17: If they're smaller, I feel like it's less intimidating.
18: But then you might think it's like actually a Chucky.
17: Right,
18: you know
17: a Chucky
18: mean?
17: Doll.
15: We got to find out how really tall Jamika is, if she's able to kick him in the chest. By the way, if you do this sort of stuff, the person faces charges of terroristic threats, harassment, and intimidation.
16: It's not funny.
15: So it's not. And you never know what people are packing. Also,
16: right.
15: We do live in the United States of America, and you do not want to frighten people where they have to fear for their lives. But Jamika.
19: Got another love for you,
15: Jamika. Al, it's like. You want to kick somebody in the throat.
19: She almost kicked you right in the chest.
15: That's what Jamika
19: said. I love it, Jamika.
15: What are we talking about? Our love expert, Kelly Raspberry, is ready to help you out here shortly in about 10 minutes. We got some love letters to kill it. Kelly, headed your way.
0: It's a bird. It's a plane. Is it a flying squirrel? Well, let's take a break so JC can go outside and check. We'll be right back.

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4: Love letters to Kelly, because love is never simple.
5: Yeah, it never is. Love, relationships, family matters, all that stuff. Kelly Raspberry's got your back in Love Letters to Kelly. You can write her at lovelettersTokelly.com. In fact, let's get some of that advice right now.
6: Love letters to Kelly.
5: Dear Kelly, you are the love expert.
7: I am, JC.
5: So I'm currently in the process or about to file for divorce. We are a blended family with no children together. We've been married less than 5 years. We had a constant struggle throughout our marriage with parental roles. Mm-hmm. Ultimately, our parenting styles differ so much that one of our kids, who's a teenager, continues to ask to live with the other parent. My wife has made it clear she does not want that to happen. Feels divorcing me is needed so she doesn't lose her child to the other parent. I get the concern of not wanting to lose her child. She said she tried to make it work, but she's too afraid of that scenario. I've also found out that my wife was having a long-distance affair where she had made plans to leave me and go move in with the other person.
7: Well, there you go.
5: However, she says that relationship is over and she has no communication with that person now, allegedly. I do not believe that. And now I feel for the last several months that she has also fallen out of love with me and she's in love with the other person. It's not just the fear of losing her child, but also a reason to move out and file for divorce so she can have that new relationship.
7: Yeah.
5: I tried for some time to also make it work, but realized she had no intention to make it work, only for her situation, so she can move out and stay rent-free and bill-free until she saves enough. Mm. Here's where I need your advice.
7: Okay.
5: Am I in the wrong with what I requested of her? I asked she no longer rely on my help with her kids. I typically help with normal parenting duties like cooking, transportation, any other duty a parent may take on. I am nice and cordial with the kids, but I will no longer take on those duties as a parental figure since she has chosen to leave me and most likely wanting to live with someone else. Am I in the wrong? Should I continue to help with the kids? If it's an emergency, I'll help, and I told her so. But besides that, until she moves out, I'm not doing anything. Just appreciate your advice, E.
7: Well, I just don't want the kids to be the casualty in this. You know, they're going to take it personally, and you want them to know it's not about them. So, I mean,
8: it's rough.
7: It's a tough situation, yeah. But you need to expedite the divorce. This isn't working out. But I just, it's hard to say, I'm not doing anything for your kids anymore. Figure it out, because she's going to be like, well, he won't take you, so you can't go. You know, it's just... Yeah. It's a tough spot, but it's a temporary situation as well.
5: And the fact that she's willing to bounce from this marriage to another person with your kids?
7: Yeah, she's crazy. She's going through something mentally, emotionally. There's some void in her she's trying to fill, and she's, you know, it's bad. It's a bad situation, but I just don't want the kids to take the brunt. I get it. You know, they're not your biological children, but they're innocent victims in all of this.
8: Yeah, right.
7: Even though they can be jerks sometimes. Let's be honest. Teenagers are awful sometimes.
5: It's a tough time.
7: It's a tough time. And blending families is hard, especially when you have different parenting styles. And, you know, it's like, it's different when you're married and the kids are both, you know, y'all are both, they're biologically your children.
8: Right.
7: But, you know, you can say, I love my stepkids just like they are my own. You're lying. There's no, I just don't see how that's possible. I truly don't. I mean, how is that possible? I love my stepchildren, but it's different. It's just different. I love my, you know, it's the, it. I don't think that's a bad thing.
5: I think it also depends on when you stepped in as a step parent.
7: Yeah, I could yell at my kid, but I can't yell at Alan's kids like that. Right. You know, I call them our kids. They're our kids, but there are things I can do with my flesh and blood daughter that I can't do with my stepchildren.
5: Yeah,
7: it's just there's. You know, Al, in our relationship, Alan handles the discipline with his boys. Thankfully, they're good kids. We don't ever have any major issues like that. But I handle it with him and Kelly. And every once in a while, he has to step in when it's like really bad. But, you know, parenting with stepkids, it's hard. It's just hard.
8: Yeah.
7: But again, do what you can to keep it as smooth as you can for the kids, because this is going to be wrapping up pretty soon anyway.
5: Yeah.
7: Right?
5: Yeah.
8: Yeah.
5: And be friendly. Show them love, because, again, they didn't do anything wrong.
8: Right.
6: Love letters to Kelly.
8: Dear Kelly, you're the love expert.
7: I am.
8: I recently started dating this guy 2 months ago, and things have been going superb.
7: Yeah. 2 whole months? Great. Yeah.
8: So why am I writing you? Because that's the problem. He opens my doors. He takes me wherever I want to go. We go out weekly. He texts me every morning saying, good morning, baby. How you doing? Have a great day. Recently, he even said the big, I love you.
7: Oh.
8: So basically, he's great, Kelly, but I've had such horrible relationships in the past that I'm just not ready to kind of fall for it all. Never have I met someone so concerned and so into me. I've had close, but something has just always eventually come up that wasn't so perfect about them or the relationship. Now, nobody's perfect, but this just seems so unbelievable. Mm-hmm. My sister says, live in the moment. And I am, but I'm not letting my feelings get involved just yet. Do you think I should just relax, or do you think I should be a little withdrawn? That's from Shay.
7: I just take it at your own pace. Quit overthinking it. Women will sabotage a good thing every chance they get. They look for a way. Why do women do this?
8: It's going so great, but I know
7: it's typically women.
8: Yeah.
7: I'm waiting. He can't be this good to be true.
8: The other shoe's going to fall.
7: Some guys are just nice. You can't paint every guy with the same brush. Stop overthinking it. Enjoy the ride. Look, those phone calls, and they'll get fewer. He'll start relaxing in the relationship, and you'll be like, you never call me every morning to tell me good morning anymore like he used to. And then it's going to be like, here you go. You're just like everybody else. So stop. Just listen to your sister and me. Overthinking it and just enjoy the ride. But if you don't feel like telling him you love him yet, don't say it. Don't say it till you mean it.
5: Sounds like she needs to go date a bad boy for a second, get that
7: she
5: out of her
7: has,
5: system.
7: She already has, she said.
8: Yeah,
5: but she's not into it. Like, this guy's a nice guy. You're not ready for the nice
7: she's
5: guy
7: not,
5: yet.
7: She's not used to it. She doesn't know what to do with it.
9: And she's worried for something to show up.
7: She's waiting for something bad to happen.
8: Yeah. The other one's probably
7: she's
8: starting
7: to ruin it.
8: Yeah.
7: It's only been 2 months. Look, he's still in the honeymoon phase. Like I said, it doesn't mean he's a bad guy. Alan used to call me every morning and sing to me on my voicemail because I was on the air. And I'd get off work and I'd hear these cute little... He'd sing to me.
5: What song?
7: I just called to say I love you. And I get it. Do you think he does that anymore? No.
5: Come on,
7: he still
5: Alan.
7: Loves me, but I mean, we've been married 9 years. That stuff kind of dries up.
10: It's adorable.
7: You know, but it was adorable at the time, but I don't think he stopped loving me. You never call and sing to me anymore because I don't do the thing. I don't shave my legs every day anymore either. You know what I mean? We all get relaxed in a relationship.
8: When was the last time you shaved your leg, Kelly?
7: Right before my spray tan last week.
5: Yeah. Okay. You have to for spray tan day.
8: Just wondering.
7: No, I shaved him again before my massage.
8: Okay,
5: good. Because you don't want prickly legs.
7: And then they rubbed off on my spray tan from last week.
10: But the massage was good?
7: Massage was great.
10: Good.
5: Mm. I'm trying to think, if I called my wife and just started singing, I think she would ask if I'm on drugs.
10: You should do it and see what her reaction is.
5: She might.
7: Everybody call when you know your husband or wife or girlfriend or boyfriend can answer and sing a song and see the reaction you get.
10: So we want them to answer or we want them to leave a voicemail?
7: We don't. You want to leave a voicemail.
5: A sexy song?
7: It could be some. I just come to say I love you.
5: What's that song you've been singing a lot of, Justin?
9: Outfit came from Sheen. Yeah. Person Hills did too.
5: Yeah, sing that one.
7: Boom shalaka laka.
9: I got that oom shalaka laka.
7: He do
9: what I want.
7: It's
9: I got
7: so
9: that
7: oom da da
9: da da.
7: It's so dirty, but I love it.
10: It's call
7: so
10: call it Alan really and sing that one.
7: It's called Pink Blush, if everybody wants to know.
9: By Dolly Babe.
5: I said just had a little girl singing that song, and I was like, that's got to be your daughter.
9: It is. It is my daughter.
5: If you want to write a love expert, Kelly Raspberry, do so. Loveletterstokelly.com is where that happens. Now, coming up here in about 10 minutes, Kelly Raspberry's got that entertainment report ready to go.
7: Man, time flies on this show. We've got a couple of breakups, a surprise engagement, especially for the bride-to-be. And Prince Harry and Meghan Markle are moving back to London. All the details in today's entertainment report.
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0: It's just you and Harry Styles. 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
22: All right, we got plenty to get to. Kelly Raspberry's got it lined up for you.
23: So I'm scrolling yesterday on my laptop, as I tend to do. Yeah. And I, you know, on my Instagram For You page, I see this Instagram called Posty Stinker. It's an Instagram fan page for Post Malone, not in any way affiliated with Post Malone, but it's got him kissing his rekindled girlfriend, Christy Lee, and they're engaged. So it was a surprise, but the thing is, it's so funny if you see these pictures. Every picture, she's kissing on him and everything. There's video. He's got that cigarette the whole time.
24: He kisses her. Smoking.
23: He stays. Can you imagine what he smells and tastes like?
24: Rich,
25: that's nice,
24: successful,
25: nice,
24: like a big old diamond ring
23: all the time.
24: He probably he probably takes a sip of beer before kissing her.
23: Better. Let me tell you, when I was much younger, I did go to a party where I made out with a guy that was smoking and drinking a beer, and so that smell, it brings me back to a happy memory, actually. Aww. Even though I don't want to do that every day, but I had a huge crush on a guy.
24: Oh, okay.
23: And he kissed me, and he'd been smoking and drinking. So that taste of beer and cigarettes is like, hmm. But anyway, they started dating each other in early 2025, a few months after he ended things with his former fiance, Jamie Park, who's the mother of their four-year-old daughter, who has not been named out loud. All we know is her initials are DDP. I think it's something cute like Daisy Dove. Isn't that what Katy Perry named her daughter? Daisy Dove? That's her name.
26: I think so.
23: Daisy, it's probably something along those lines. Or Daisy Darling or something, because it can't be just like Katy.
24: Or Dolly, because he doesn't.
23: Dolly Dove, Dolly Daisy. Yeah. I don't know. It's something like that. We do
24: Dolly
23: not know.
24: Bang.
23: But after a few months of dating, they broke up last summer, apparently got back together at some point. They were seen at a fashion show in February, and now engaged. All of her friends are posting how they were flown out to Utah and they're giving their congratulations. But, you know, his rep hasn't confirmed anything yet. But congratulations. Now, Dakota Johnson and role model. His real name is Tucker Pillsbury. Isn't that cute?
24: Yeah.
23: Why didn't he go by Tucker Pillsbury? I know.
26: That's why.
24: Poke him in the belly.
23: But I mean, Tucker.
24: Tucker's a cool name.
23: Anyway, he goes by role model. Well, we hear now they broke up a while back. We're just finding out about it. They were seen first time together back in December. And if you didn't know, Dakota is featured on this song on his new album, Chuck Timely and the Hourglass. The song's called Love I You.
26: So good.
23: The album came out August 7th, so it's still new. But anyway, but here's the kiss of death for this couple, okay? Role model talks about their relationship in a magazine.
24: Can't do that.
23: Every time that happens, it's the cover story. In the article, they talk about the relationship. And it's usually just with the men. By the time the magazine comes out, the relationship's over. We've seen this happen time and time again, and it's happened again.
24: I wonder why that is.
26: A magazine curse?
23: There is a curse.
27: There's a curse.
23: But in the interview, role model said, you know, when he was recording the album, he had a lot of names to pick from to do that part in Love IU. But then one day his girlfriend Dakota walks in the studio and one of the producers says, hey, why don't you do it? And he said, stop. We are not mixing work and relationships. But he was overruled. And apparently he was right about that, because the relationship was over.
0: before the album even came out, it looks like.
1: I hope he still performs it on tour, though.
0: That would be, yeah, I haven't heard it yet.
2: I'm sure
1: it's really
2: will.
1: Good.
2: I'm sure he's going
1: to
2: do it.
1: It's really good.
0: All right, so People Magazine was first to report that 6 years after stepping down from their royal duties and running away from London, they told Oprah it was intolerable. The racism, the threats to their lives. Harry said, I don't want my wife to end up like my mother. Right?
24: It is bad. The paparazzi is way worse over there, too.
0: Well, paparazzi is bad, but also just the gossip magazines. Yeah. They've gotten a little bit better maybe over the years. Anyway, but we hear now they're planning to move back before the end of this month. They want to get settled in before the kids start school. Their school starts in September in London. Oh. 7-year-old Prince Archie, 5-year-old Princess Lilibet. They're probably like, they don't even have British accents.
3: Oh,
0: Megan.
3: You're right, yeah.
0: I want my kids to like sound a little bit like me.
24: It's not too late, though.
0: They probably
24: young.
0: Said it with a British accent like I did. Yeah. But they'll be living in a private non-royal home outside of London. They can't go back to Frogmore Cottage because part of the deal in living in a royal property is you got to do your royal duties.
2: Well,
0: don't want that.
2: They didn't like Frogmore Cottage. They said it was old and
0: they redecorated. They were redecorating the whole thing.
2: Yeah, but...
0: They pumped all this money into redecorating
2: Megan
0: it.
2: Megan said it was nasty.
0: Well, they got kicked out. So anyway, when King Charles was diagnosed with cancer, Harry started realizing this, you know, if I don't figure this out with my dad, I might lose him before we reconcile, right?
3: Yeah.
0: So he tried to arrange for him and the kids to go back, but he's still insisting on security. He's like, my family's life, they're like, that is only for royals. If you're going to be a private citizen, we don't fund your security. So he didn't get the protection, but they kept it all under wraps. We never saw any pictures of Meghan and the kids and Harry meeting with their dad, with King Charles.
24: Is he trying to get back in the will? You think he's out?
0: I don't know that. I don't know what that involves. But, you know, they also, the sources say Meghan and Harry want them to get to know their royal cousins and, you know, their heritage. But they will not be getting to know George and Charlotte and Louis because William and Kate. Or like, we have nothing to do with you two. So I don't know how they're going to work all that out. It'll be
2: riff.
0: Fun to watch.
2: They need therapy.
0: They do.
2: Royal therapy.
0: Well, Harry says he's been through a lot of therapy.
2: Right.
1: And, royal and, therapy.
2: Can I just say something? Y'all probably all disagree.
24: Okay, good.
2: But, I mean, he was born into this royal life. And
24: he didn't choose it.
2: He didn't get to choose it. So that's probably like a part of him leaving to go to America felt like it was his own... He got to make a choice for his life.
0: He didn't have to do the tell-all and tell all their family secrets. That was a betrayal.
2: He did it, but I bet it was a form to get it out, because who else could listen to
0: him? Well, I think the shine wore off of America for him, and also I think the money and the opportunities are drying up,
2: mm-hmm.
0: because everything they're doing has been
2: fail.
0: And sources say they're planning to keep the home in Montecito right now, but it's some... Sources that know him say they really are having a hard time. It costs over $600,000 a year just in mortgage payments to keep that Montecito place.
1: Oh my God.
0: Based on calculations.
24: If
0: that's just the mortgage and stuff. Woo. That doesn't count all the upkeep and the staff and the, you know, they have to do.
24: Hear me out, England. I know you're listening right now. if Harry wants to get back in, I think he needs to do all the events from medieval times.
0: Do they have medieval times in London?
24: I don't know if they have it, but they definitely knight people. So he needs to wear the knight stuff, and he needs to do some jousting. He needs to get He needs to get in a sword fight.
2: Because Meghan Markle's jobs did not help him.
24: Right.
0: No.
24: So you got to earn it back in. So I say they put him through the medieval times show.
0: Okay, we haven't really been talking about this trial of Dwayne Keffy D. Davis.
3: Keffy D.
0: Who is on trial for orchestrating the murder of Tupac Shakur 30 years ago. But Suge Knight, he's making some pretty wild claims about what happened to Tupac's ashes. Have you heard this?
24: So no, I haven't heard this part.
0: Okay, so Suge is talking to TMZ, and he said Tupac's mother wanted her son cremated immediately after he died. Remember, he was shot, but he was on life support for a few days, and then he died.
24: Yeah.
0: She wanted it happen immediately. She did not want the family to see her beautiful son. He was a beautiful man.
3: Yeah.
0: She didn't want the family to have to see his body destroyed from the gunshots, from the autopsy, and she really didn't want a large public funeral. So Suge claims he paid $1.2 million in cash, had two bags of cash, and went down to the crematorium and said, do it now. And they did it that night. This is what he claims. But that's not the bizarre part. That's not the crazy part. Suge says after the cremation, people went to Tupac's mom's
23: hotel room in Vegas, rolled some of Tupac's ashes into blunts.
2: And smoked him?
23: And smoked them.
24: Oh. Is this where Redman and Method Man came up with? There was a movie about doing that, basically. Like
23: that's what Suge Knight says. But you know what Suge said?
24: How high it's
23: He declined because he was afraid smoking a dead man's ashes would violate his probation. He was on probation at the time.
24: You mean that's smoking
23: not why
24: weed?
23: That's not why I would decline.
24: I would not want to
23: smoke a dead man.
24: I'm not smoking anybody.
23: That is so disgusting.
2: Well, he's already been smoked.
24: No, but still, that's weird.
3: Yeah, that's... I know.

0: They said he brought the cash in bags.
1: Do it now.
2: If I'm working at the crematorium and you show up with $1.2 million,
0: I'll be burning something.
3: Fired up.
2: I'll work extra. I'll work overtime. 100%, I'm saying.
4: I'll give you ashes of something.
0: Yeah. Oh, my gosh. So we have to wait until May 5th of 2028 for the next X-Men movie. We already have been talking about some of the roles. There's so many roles that are cast for this. But at the D23 Entertainment Showcase, the boss of Marvel, Kevin Feige, announced some new castings. We already knew about Sadie Sink as Jean Grey. Kit Connor as Cyclops, Adam Driver as Mr. Sinister. That was one of the latest ones. But now we've learned that Maya Boyd is going to be Storm.
2: Yep.
0: She's a theater actress. I'm not really familiar with her body of work, but the breakout star of Obsession.
2: Indy
0: Navarrete, who was rumored, the rumor was she was going to play Mystique. But now we've learned she's going to play Rogue.
2: Rogue is hot, too.
0: Rogue. Now, Source told Page Six that Indy is on everybody's short list right now. Because they want her for everything. And then she actually had to turn down several parts to take this. Because X-Men's a huge commitment, right? In one instance that was the source was talking about, she turned down $2.5 million to star in another horror movie, which is a bump from the $20,000 she got paid for Obsession.
2: Wow.
0: So going from $20,000 to $2.5 million.
4: Good for her.
0: I tried looking up how much she's getting paid for X-Men, but I can't find
2: out. Oh, it's going to be a lot. Now, did you know she was a gamer? She was a streamer.
0: I saw
2: her. Like, she was trying to be an actress and going to auditions, but she was streaming and like doing gaming online.
4: Wow. I'm so excited to just watch her career grow.
2: Yeah, she's had a really
1: cool come up. Could you imagine the meeting, though, of like, we have all these roles that have been offered to you. Which one do you want to go with?
4: Yeah.
1: And having to decide to go with the superhero versus something serious because she could be seen as that superhero for the rest of her life,
4: yeah,
1: which is a good thing or a bad thing.
4: Yeah. Yeah.
0: Well, I mean, that's why they're actors. I mean, Tom Holland does other things. And
1: There's celebrities that are told, don't take the superhero role.
4: Yeah, Timothy Chalamet.
1: Yeah, you're above this. You don't want to be in one lane. Because you're a chameleon. You can play all these different other things.
0: But
1: yeah.
0: I think other actors show that.
2: You can do it. Robert Downey Jr.
0: I mean, every role you take is a risk in some way. You're risking it being a huge success, or you're risking it bombing. You're risking it being critically panned, and I don't know.
2: The prior Spider-Mans, Tobey Maguire and Andrew Garfield. Happy birthday, by the way, Andrew Garfield.
0: Pigeonhole me.
2: Yeah, they're doing fine.
4: But I think what Justin's saying is that Timothy Chalamet said that, I believe it was Leonardo DiCaprio, that that's the advice he gave him. He said, don't do superhero movies.
0: Talking to Leo.
5: What does he know?
4: Maybe it wasn't Leo. Maybe it was somebody else.
0: It probably was Leo.
1: But there's actors that get pinned as that one character for the rest of their life, and it's hard to
4: break out of it.
1: Yes. Yeah. Like Daniel Radcliffe from Harry Potter.
4: Well, who'll always be Harry Potter.
1: Yeah.
0: Maybe it has more to do when you're a child actor, breaking out of something that, you know, because there's so much nostalgia to what you fell in love with as a child.
4: Mm-hmm.
0: You know what I mean? Or as a teenager. You know, the music that you grew up as a teenager, that's always your favorite genre of music. And maybe seeing a character that you loved as a child, that's what they have a hard time breaking out
5: of. Then again, guys like Adam Sandler, who basically, he's the same guy in every movie.
6: Yeah,
5: he's made a great living being the same guy in every movie.
0: No. He has done huge dramatic roles as well.
4: He's not always that goofy guy.
2: Spanglish?
0: He's done some huge drama. You just have to show that you are versatile.
2: Click.
0: And sometimes you have to take the smaller independent roles to prove it.
2: Right,
6: Jack
2: Kelly.
6: And Jill.
0: I didn't realize we were going to go down that rabbit hole. So now I'm out of time. That's today's entertainment report.
2: Thank you, Kelly Raspberry. You got a worst date ever coming your way here in 10 minutes. And this morning, the Kid Craddock Morning Show is sponsored by Rough Greens.
0: I started giving my dog Larry Rough Greens over a year ago because he suffered with really gross, disgusting skin issues. 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

0: It's just you and Harry Styles. 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
9: 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Those are dark times. When your wife is looking at you, you gotta question it, like, are you gonna be there for me? What you gonna do? I'm talking to you. Answer the question.

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14: What's up, Tim?
15: Hey, what's going on, guys?
14: You, man. Just chilling, brother. I heard you went on a worst date ever. Let's go.
15: Okay, all right. Well, let me start off by saying this. I was the giver of the worst date ever.
16: Oh, wow. Self-confession.
14: Oh, a confession of
17: accountability
14: worst date.
17: Yeah. Here.
15: Tim. Listen, this is honesty, all right? It's the best policy.
14: I respect it, Tim. I respect it, buddy. Go ahead.
15: All right, here we go. So in 2014, I was working in a prison way down in South Georgia. Okay. A famous prison, I'll say. It's where Martin Luther King did his time. Wow. I mean, that's not cool, but...
16: Yeah, anyway, it's historic.
15: Beside the point, there was this girl. She worked in the medical department. I was an officer on the medical floor, and I couldn't take my eyes off this girl. And sure enough, she gave me a shot. I asked her out. She said yes. So she drove an hour to me, first of all, which was probably the worst. I agreed to that. I said, yeah, sure, you can drive 10 times further than I will, no problem. Well, we get to the movies. That was what we decided to do. We decided to go to the movies, and obviously I paid for the tickets. But, you know, I've known this girl for a little while, so we were friends first. And she said, I want some popcorn. And I said, well, good deal. Go buy some popcorn. She said... That's not the worst part, I guess. And she said, well, why is that? I said, well, because you're not going to eat it. That's a waste of money. I'm not paying for it. I mean, it's like 12 bucks for a large bucket of popcorn. That's crazy. So she spent the same amount of money on popcorn and drinks for me and her as I did for the movie.
17: Wow.
14: Okay. Now we're even, Steven.
16: Well, and she drove an hour, but go ahead.
15: I will say this as well. She did not eat all the popcorn.
17: Yeah, you knew.
14: So, you were right.
15: I was right. Yeah, I called it. Well, after the movie's over, I asked, you know, if she wanted to go to dinner. She said yes. I said, well, what are you craving? What is it that you would want? Mexican. We like Mexican food down here. It's a big thing in South Georgia. Uh-huh. I said, sure, no problem. So I took her to the extravagant Taco Bell.
14: Oh, I love it.
17: Of course.
14: I love it.
18: No quiero Taco Bell.
14: I did that.
16: Is this your
14: too.
16: Regular MO for dating?
17: It's,
16: like, making
17: it? First date. Yeah. There's nothing wrong with Taco Bell.
6: No, it's fajitas.
14: What are you talking about?
6: She wants them coming out cackling and sizzling.
14: Taco Bell's is a
17: decent
14: spot.
17: He knew she wasn't going to eat all that.
14: That's right.
6: She would have eaten them fajitas.
19: Does Taco Bell have margaritas?
15: She was only halfway full on popcorn. So
17: that's right.
15: I figure, why spend so much money halfway filling her up again, she just needs the other half. So, you know, the value menu at Taco Bell did the trick. She then drove an hour back home. I feel like, looking back now, this was a long time ago, terrible date.
18: Yeah.
15: Do better. Do better.
18: You bum.
16: Did she call you after?
15: Okay. Here we go.
17: Oh,
15: we have been married 11 years.
18: Oh,
19: Did you guys have Taco Bell at your wedding?
15: We didn't even get to eat at our wedding.
19: Yeah, classic. Yeah,
14: that's normal.
15: But, you know, we go to Taco Bell all the time. We frequent it on date nights. Mm-hmm. August will be our 11th anniversary, and we've never been happier. I'm surprised she said yes, though.
18: That's so cute.
14: I am, too. I'm not, Tim. I, too, took my wife, Kinsey, to Taco Bell on our second date, and it worked out. So, if you're going on a first date this weekend, take it from me and my boy, Tim, who are married.
20: 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Share your worst date ever story.
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14: By the way, let me sprinkle this as well. I forgot to sprinkle this for Tim. But Taco Bell is throwing it back to 2016 with its decades TBTB menu. Hashtag TBTB. It's bringing back four fan favorites. You can look forward to the Naked Chicken Chalupa. And that's how I like my chicken if I'm going to eat it.
23: Naked.
14: Yeah, I need it naked. I don't want
23: naked chick.
14: I don't want feathers on it. The Beefy Crunch Burrito. The Mexi Melt. One of my favorites all the time is back. And the Caramel Apple Empanada are going to be available nationwide starting today. And the items are available for a limited time at participating locations. So you may need to call ahead and see if they got those for you. But
16: I just went through that. I hadn't been to TB in a while.
14: Oh, really?
16: Mm-mm.
14: Oh, that's my treat right there. I love it.
23: And 2016 is just a very nostalgic time. Everyone's throwing 2016 parties.
14: Yeah. I know.
23: Clubs are doing it.
17: Only because it was 10 years ago, or did something major happen in 2016?
23: Things that I don't agree with, but they're like, the music was way better in 2016.
16: But I don't remember in 2025, yeah. I don't remember us throwing back to 2015. It just seems like this year, it's a thing.
14: 2016.
19: I think there was just like an aesthetic to it. But I think a lot of people also, because I've seen a lot of sororities do 2016 as their theme for a Rush thing. But I think a lot of people tend to confuse 2016 with 2012. 2012 being when you had like the flower crowns and the Snapchat filters and things like that.
17: Yeah.
19: And so it's just, I mean, it wasn't, there was only 4 years difference, but aesthetically, it's different.
14: And shout out to all our girls rushing. Sororities.
19: Yeah.
14: I know it's a rough week. It's a long week. It's
23: very Delta stressful. Gamma is what I am. That's what I was told.
14: That's what you were?
23: Uh-huh. No.
17: But if you were in a sorority, you'd be a Delta Gamma?
23: Probably the hot ones.
19: Yeah.
23: I'd be the hot one.
19: I know. I wasn't in a sorority, but I would love to know which one I would have been in.
14: Mm-hmm. I would have been an AKIO, I think.
17: Why?
14: Because I was a runner-up for Mr. AKIO.
17: Oh.
14: At San Diego State.
16: I think
14: I lost to this guy named John Fisk.
16: Oh, John.
14: He was so good, though.
19: And where is he now?
14: He's a lawyer, and I actually went to high school with him, which was wild, because he used to get all the roles on the plays. Mm. Like, he was popular. Like, he was a stud.
17: Well, it sounds like those girls made the right choice.
14: They sure did. They sure did. And John ended up wanting to do radio. We actually even interned at the same time at our radio station cluster, but he was trying to do more, like, the sports. He ended up becoming a lawyer, and he won this lawsuit against the city that was like in the like $1 billion lawsuit or something.
16: Whoa,
14: like
16: John!
14: This is here from what I heard from people, and now he made so much money that he retired, and now he just like owns houses like in the East, and he has some houses over here, and he has farm animals, and
17: maybe he can buy Prince Harry and Meghan's Montecito estate,
14: and he consults and stuff.
19: Yeah,
14: so he did well.
23: Yeah. He's just floating through life.
14: He's just living life.
23: Yeah, he's just living the best life ever.
14: Yeah.
19: And he probably still tells people that he was Mr. AKIO.
14: He was like,
17: that's where it all changed for me.
19: Right, right.
17: That was the day when I saw the possibilities.
14: He was all 6'3" and everything.
17: Oh, like, don't stop. You make me want
14: I remember in high school, in the locker room, Kelly, you took your shirt off. You had chest hair. We're like, what?
16: He's the one guy that made you not take your shirt off.
14: Yeah, chest hair.
16: Yeah.
14: I mean, we still talk about it. Like, dang, how do you get that? I just had like three nipple hairs.
19: Well, happy to know that he's doing well.
14: Yeah, right. Excellent. He's doing so
17: good. I'm very proud of him.
14: I and he was like the nicest guy on top of that.
17: Of course. Yeah. That only makes it worse.
14: He was a great actor. He was a good athlete.
19: Mm-hmm.
14: He had chest hair.
19: He's smart.
16: And now he's rich.
14: Incredibly smart.
23: Are you friends with him on Facebook?
14: I think so, yeah.
19: He's
14: not, He's not a guy that gets on social media very much.
17: Oh, why would he?
23: Even better.
14: Yeah.
23: He
14: yeah, why does he need to do that?
19: Well, tell him that we were thinking about him today.
16: Yeah. Yeah, right.
19: Let him know.
14: I'll text him right now and be like, hey, we're talking about
17: do him. Do a wave.
14: Send him a little wave right there.
19: A poke. When's the last time you poked someone on Facebook?
16: Been a while.
14: I don't like poking anybody on Facebook. All right, coming up here in about 10 minutes, Kid Nation. We've talked about this so much, about aliens and all this stuff, and it turns out somebody in the studio is directly connected to someone who was abducted.
17: Whoa.
16: Really?
14: Someone in this studio knows someone that was abducted by aliens, and I have all the questions.
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0: It's just you and Harry Styles. 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
25: I just want to compliment our executive producer, White Chatter, for lifting me up. I'll screw up a lot and I mess up and then he's got to put me down. But today he lifted me up.
26: Why'd he lift? I mean, how?
25: Because we were talking about my buddy, John, who I went to high school with, and he beat me out. And like, if I wanted to do a play, he was cast. He was just taller. He was a dude that you kind of want to be when you're in school. You're like, man, that guy's cool.
27: Insult to injury, he can grow a full beard.
25: He can grow a full beard. I mean, man had chest hair in high school, and Anna just informed me that not only did I just say all the accolades he had, but he was also the 2020 California Lawyer Attorney of the Year.
27: Of the year.
26: Wow.
28: Lawyer of the year. That was the shutdown year. He rose above.
25: Yeah. And White Cheddar walked in here when I was receiving this news from Anna, and he goes, yeah, he might be the Lawyer of the Year, but who was the judge? Me.
26: The judge?
25: Yeah, dude, I just judged the
29: food contest.
25: The Big Tex.
26: The State Fair food contest.
25: What you talking about? Okay. Which, by the way, I made a foodie video and I posted it on my Instagram.
28: I ate a tater tot taco. Who's winning now?
26: You're winning at life.
25: Thank you.
29: Yeah.
25: I am the judge.
29: Yeah.
25: Y'all can laugh all you want.
26: Yeah. You're winning at life, bro.
29: Take that, Mr. Attorney at Law of the Year.
30: Of California.
28: Of the world.
25: It was such
30: billionaire.
25: You can't even hate him because he's so cool.
29: Yeah.
25: You want to hate somebody that's way better than you, but you can't because he's so cool.
29: What would you have done if he showed up at the judging contest?
25: Honestly, like I probably would have been like, I'm out of here.
28: No, I'm just here to think. I'm thinking about buying this fair.
26: Yeah. They're going to replace Big Tex with Big John.
25: I moved out of tires. I think I moved out of California because of John. Anyway, another goal of mine is being abducted by aliens.
30: And we have talked about that, I think, earlier this week.
25: We have talked about it, and I wouldn't mind it. And I'm surprised, Justin, you didn't bring up that you knew somebody that's been abducted.
29: Do you really?
25: By it.
30: Well, we got to talk about why I said this.
29: Oh, yeah.
30: There's a documentary on.
29: Let it out, buddy.
30: There's a documentary on Amazon Prime, if you're interested, if you have it. It's the Bob Lazar documentary.
25: That's
30: the
25: guy that worked in Area 51.
30: This is the guy who worked in Area 51 Station 4, where he was like, he's kind of like a rocket engineer. They hired him to work on UFOs, Kelly.
29: Oh.
30: UFOs. He was in there. They would like fly him in there privately. He saw the shuttles, like the ones that you see on like movies and stuff.
25: The
30: like
25: UFOs?
30: That. The UFOs. He was working on them. His job was to figure out how they were able to get these engines to run. And he said that there was something called Element 115. It's on the periodic table, by the way.
25: Mm-hmm.
30: It's
28: okay.
25: It's okay. We don't. Yeah. We're not. Yeah. We're
30: anyways,
25: not,
30: so
28: you could say anything.
30: Anyways, so he got.
25: It's Muscovium, by the way.
30: Okay. Muscovium. He got kicked out of working for Area 51 because he was sneaking in his friends to go watch the military fly the UFOs.
25: So we're flying their UFOs?
30: Yes.
25: Allegedly?
30: Yes, exactly.
25: Wow.
30: And what he saw in the sky, I also saw in the sky whenever I used to live in Yuma, Arizona. My family and I, we were driving from Hobbs, New Mexico to Yuma, Arizona, and we would look up at the sky at night and we would see these like little suns. Like they were like little balls of fire dancing in the air. And
29: like
30: the
29: stars?
30: Yeah, like stars.

0: cars, but they were bigger and they weren't blue. They were like the color of red flames
1: like
0: and stuff
1: orbs?
0: Like that. Yeah, like orbs.
2: Whoa.
0: Dancing in the sky, moving like UFOs would in this documentary.
2: Mm-hmm. So you have seen it with your two eyeballs.
0: I've seen it. Yes, exactly. I believe in aliens. We are not alone. We are not alone. So me and my boyfriend, we love talking about aliens. We love looking up at the sky. We do believe aliens exist. And when I started dating my boyfriend, he had told me that his grandma was abducted by aliens.
1: What?
2: Is his grandma still with us?
0: No, she is passed.
2: Oh, did she video any, like, does she have the story?
0: I don't think
2: out there?
0: She had time to go grab her recording camera.
1: What was her story?
0: She said that she was in her house and all of a sudden a light beam came down on her, lifted her up, and all she remembers is seeing white and figurines, and then she was back home.
2: See?
3: So it was a short abduction.
0: Well, you don't know.
4: It could have been days.
3: Or it could have been like 5 years.
2: You never know.
0: You never know how long you can be abducted for. But there's a lot of people who have similar stories about being abducted that add to that as well.
1: Yeah. Mm-hmm. And you know what? And you hear these stories and we laugh and we're like, oh, they're crazy. But when you watch the movies, you want other people to believe them so bad.
2: I know.
1: Because they
0: Well, when you're watching Obsession, he's like, dude, this One Wish Willow actually works, and his friend doesn't believe him. And you're like, believe him, it works. He's going through all of
2: it. It's shocking to me that this Bob guy says we humans are flying these UFOs. Because if you watched Ryan Gosling in Project Hail Mary, I don't think he could figure out the aliens' language. Like, he would not have been able to fly that spaceship.
3: Didn't Will Smith fly a UFO in some?
2: In Independence Day. I think so, but I don't think we...
0: He said he saw how, like, the saucer turns on. Like, it's like this blue light, and then you see, like, these, like, little character letters that are glowing.
2: See, if I saw a saucer in the woods, I think I would get in it and try to fly it.
0: Well, I don't know. What if they're driving it? You'd have to beat them all
3: up. As opposed to just
4: calling
3: 911.
2: I'm going to call the authorities. If I call the authorities, then they're going to take it away, and then I'm not going to get to sit in there and... push the buttons.
0: He said how the saucer works. It's able to manipulate gravity, light, time, and speed. There's something that goes on. They're still trying to figure how the UFO works.
4: Do you think that the government lets him talk because we all assume he's crazy? Because wouldn't this be like top secret information?
2: No, this guy's gotten shot at. There's been attempts on his life.
0: Yes, and then if
4: they wanted him dead, he'd be dead.
0: Well, they addressed that in the documentary. Like, why is the military letting you say all this? And they're like, well, because if we kill you, well, if the military killed him, then we're going to be more suspicious. Why
4: they
0: well,
4: can make it look like sure anything can, yeah. There's please.
3: Plus, if he's got friends that he got fired because he was taking his friends in to see the UFOs, his friends could talk. But have we heard from his friends?
0: Yes, they're on the documentary talking, and they're over there saying, yes, what we saw was legit. Mm-hmm. And there was a news reporter, too, in Las Vegas when he broke the story in 1989. The news reporter was like, everything that he has said that he has seen from Area 51 comes out true sooner or later. Either like from a hand printing scanner to get into the facility.
2: Wow.
0: The military has already addressed from the Pentagon that they have UFOs on video footage camera. They don't know what they are, but they look like the saucer that Bob Lazar was talking about.
1: Yeah.
2: From the text, I was abducted and there's a 13-minute time lapse of time that is unaccounted for in the middle of the day.
1: Wow.
0: See?
2: Middle of the day.
1: That's a good friend, too, the one that gets you in to see the UFOs.
3: Right.
2: I'm going to put it up there on, like, Facebook Marketplace. Like, hey, I'm willing to be abducted just in case they're checking.
1: I do think aliens are on Facebook.
4: Checking Facebook Marketplace.
1: Yeah.
2: Yeah, whatever. Yeah, I'm for sale.
1: They are.
2: Now, Audrey is in a new chapter of her life right now. She is a puppy foster mommy.
1: Mm-hmm.
2: And she's realizing something that all of us dog owners have realized at some point or another. I think we've all at some point said, I think my dog is broken.
5: He's just so messed up.
3: He's messed up.
5: I feel like the way I look at him is how y'all look at me. You know, where I'm
3: You're
5: like, what good. Is wow. with all these problems? Like, the weird things he does.
2: Uh-huh.
5: And they just keep going. I keep finding out more about him. And I'm like, man, I really did find myself in a dog.
2: Now, why do you think your dog, who doesn't have a name yet still, is broken?
5: I know. I need to name him. He just does weird things. Like, now he's going through this phase where he refuses to walk. So if I like put him on the harness, which he's afraid of anyway, and the leash, I have to like drag him through the lobby, which is embarrassing, or pick him up and carry him.
1: You should take treats with you.
5: Yes. That doesn't work either. Like, I've tried to bring like little hot dog pieces. I almost named him Hot Dog because he loves them so much. But that wouldn't work with
2: him. Well, weren't you saying he doesn't know how to go downstairs?
5: Yeah, he can't do stairs. I tried doing stairs with him the other day, and he was terrified of it, and then he tried it, and then he fell.
4: Bless his heart.
1: Poor little thing.
5: He sleeps only...
2: Stairs are scary, though.
5: Tell me why this dog only sleeps on his back. He does not...
3: Shout out.
5: He will not sleep on his belly, his side. He will only sleep...
2: Feet up, like he's dead?
5: Everything's up.
1: That's how he's comfortable.
3: Spread eagle.
5: Everything's up in the air.
3: Yeah.
5: If I go to the bathroom, he feels the need to come jump on the toilet with me. Aww. Like, he comes and he gets on it with me.
1: That's cute.
5: Randomly, out of nowhere, he'll sprint to the cage. Like, someone's coming in. He'll just, like, sprint and take off and hide in there.
2: Because that's a safe place.
1: Yeah.
5: But out of nowhere,
4: He hears things, probably. Yeah, we can't hear.
1: And he has his own traumas, I'm sure. When we first adopted Buster, he was about a year and a half when we adopted him, and he was terrified of doorways. Like, he did not like going through doorways. He was also terrified of getting in the car. He was scared of everything. And it took him a long time to understand that, like, he was in a safe space.
5: Oh, for sure.
1: You know, because you've only had this dog for, what, a couple weeks?
5: Yeah. And he was abused. He was living with a homeless person. That's the other thing. He's never lived in a house before.
2: Yeah. So he's getting used to things.
5: Yeah.
2: And you're not alone. All dogs at some point. Like, my dog, Piper, she's the best. But... I'm sure if you guys say, do you want to go for a walk to your dogs? They get excited. I'm sure they jump on you.
3: Yeah. Mm-hmm.
2: If I say, do you want to go for a walk to Piper? She will run and go in her kennel and burrow under her blanket.
4: She hates walking.
2: She doesn't want to go. She's like a lazy dog.
3: Yeah.
2: Like, she doesn't want to go for a walk at all. Now, she's fine when we get her out there, but it's a whole ordeal. We got to trick her.
3: Yeah. Trip will not jump into my truck or out of the truck. Now, he loves car rides, but he doesn't like getting into the truck. Like, I've never had
1: scared.
3: A dog. Yeah, he didn't think he can do it. He's just not confident enough to jump up there. Like, he'll jump on the couch, he'll jump on everything else. Truck? No.
1: And then it also gets to a level of they're just spoiled because I worked so hard to give my dog a yard. And he refuses to go to the bathroom in that yard because he demands a walk.
4: Yeah,
1: he demands
4: my mom
1: a walk.
4: Her dog like that too.
2: You got an apartment dog. He's apartment trainer.
1: And he loves that yard at first until like he realized like, yeah, the yard's always there, but you know what isn't? The squirrel's in the front yard.
5: The walk is serious. When I'm walking that dog, I get so mad if he gets distracted because we now in Uptown or Downtown have these clunkers, the delivery system robots.
2: Oh, yeah, those things.
4: Yeah.
5: They're everywhere.
2: I don't get how they work. They're interesting.
4: It's alien technology.
5: Every time I need to walk this dog, they are out on the sidewalks, and he is terrified of them.
2: I hear. There's a lot of people playing jokes on those things.
1: Oh, no.
4: Because
2: if you're trying to get your delivery, I've seen videos of people just standing in front of the robot because they won't run you over.
5: Yeah, they won't go.
2: So they just stand in front of the robot for like,
3: come on.
2: I got 30 minutes to waste.
1: Aww.
2: So just stand in front of the robot.
1: Man, I'm
2: it's funny.
1: I'm so against AI, but when those robots have cute little faces,
2: I know.
1: That does it for me.
3: I want to order something. I know this is not what we're talking about. I want to go home and order something on Walmart and get the drone to deliver it.
0: Yes.
3: I've seen them in the air, but I've never ordered anything that was drone worthy.
4: Do you have to request it?
3: I think it has a little option on the website that with a lightning bolt or something.
2: The drone?
3: Like, do you want it in 15 minutes?
1: Then what if they drop it in your pool?
3: That's great. I just want to see the doggone drone. Yeah,
4: you got to pay extra for drone.
2: Hey, you know who got drone money?
4: Right?
3: Who?
2: Emma Kelly Raspberry.
3: Really?
4: She got what?
2: She got drone money.
4: Oh.
2: When she was babysitting my kids.
3: Yeah.
2: My kids called me and they're like, Papa, Emma Kelly's rich. She got a drone delivery stuff.
3: Delivery.
2: She got the drone delivery
4: Emma
2: to
4: Kelly
2: my house.
4: Emma Kelly got drone delivery?
2: To my house.
4: You didn't tell me that.
2: Oh.
3: There's no
2: coming up in
3: her.
2: 10 minutes.
3: No
4: my
3: big deal.
4: My daughter.
2: Thank you, Kelly.
0: Yeah, your credit card's on her Amazon Prime account.
3: Yeah.
4: My daughter.
0: she's abducting your money.
2: She got drone money.
1: I said I wanted to be reincarnated as Kelly Raspberry, but I think I actually want to be Emma Kelly.
4: Yeah, girl.
2: Well, coming up here in 10 minutes, inspirational quotes for those who don't want to really be inspired. We got you.
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0: Just you and Harry Styles. 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

0: little update from something we were talking about this about at this time yesterday. The free TV I was offered.
1: Oh, yeah, yeah. What?
0: If you missed it, I was offered a 90-inch TV from my sister-in-law.
1: Who, free.
0: Free, who is moving out of her house, and the TV is not going to fit where she's moving. And it was free, and I told Kinsey, what's the dimensions? I looked it up. I measured above our fireplace. It fit perfectly, like no room left. So that's the perfect.
2: It was made for it.
0: So it was made for
1: so
0: it, Justin.
1: So when is the game-watching party, brother?
0: All right, so yesterday, I went home, talked to Kinsey, my wife, and I said, we're getting the TV.
1: There you go. That's what I'm talking about.
0: Because, you know.
1: She said no.
2: You're the man of the house.
0: Said, it's not that I'm a man of the house, but it's a TV.
2: But you
0: it's
2: are the
0: free.
2: Man of the house.
0: And when I was a little boy, this is what we dreamed of.
2: Uh-huh.
0: We dreamed of big TVs.
1: Yeah.
0: 19-inch was my introductory, and now 90 is a potential. We're going for it.
1: Yeah.
0: She said, we're not putting it above the fireplace. I said, fine.
1: Where are you going to put it?
0: We're going to put it upstairs by my son's room.
1: Well,
2: boo, Kinsey.
0: Which is fine.
3: Say well, that.
1: It's still in the house.
0: It's still in the house.
1: But it's not the showpiece that you want
0: exactly.
1: people to walk into the house and say, dang, that's a big TV.
0: That's what I wanted.
1: Right.
3: Well, you went about this the wrong way. You needed to cater to her interests. Babe, think of all the Dateline we could be watching
0: Thank
3: on this
0: you.
3: Massive
1: oh,
3: TV. During the hall, put on some, like, you know, background aesthetic video.
1: Fireplace. Yeah, a fireplace
3: yes.
1: above the fireplace.
3: Fireplace. You know?
0: I think her thing
4: a
0: would have
4: window.
0: Been like, she doesn't want Keith Morrison to be her size, you know, on the TV.
3: So well, it
0: she,
3: freaks her out a
0: it
3: little.
0: It freaks her out a little bit. So we compromised, and that's marriage. Sometimes you got to compromise.
1: But you're getting a free TV.
0: So we got it. Oh, I got it put in.
1: Oh, it's already
0: As soon
1: in.
0: As she gave the green light, oh. I was already, we got on the app, and we're like, all right, I need two dudes to help move
1: yeah,
0: this.
1: Yeah.
0: And we found them.
3: Nice.
0: And here's I have a little bit of a complaint to make. If you're going to be helping people move things,
1: mm-hmm.
0: Please don't come reeking of marijuana.
3: Oh.
0: Because then I'm getting questions asked by my kids of like, hey, what's that?
3: And a skunk.
0: Exactly. Mm-hmm. I don't know how to. Please come with your tools. They didn't have tools. So we have to. I didn't have the
5: How'd
0: one
5: you
0: they
5: find need. These guys.
1: Yeah.
3: They came gonna, without tools. And in their defense,
1: For
3: this
1: real,
3: was like day
0: did,
3: of.
0: Yeah. It was day of. But
2: did you find these guys?
0: And we even asked. I said, "Can you mount it? Because I'm not really. I don't want to do the measuring and all that stuff." It's like, "Oh, that's what I do in my. That's my regular job. I mount."
1: Yeah.
0: So I figured you come with tools. Nope, didn't have the tools, so we had to borrow one from my neighbor. And then they started trying to hang it, and they didn't have a level.
1: Oh, you got to have a level.
0: And yeah. Kinsey noticed, and she goes, hey, are you guys not going to use that thing to make sure that it's not crooked? And he goes, a level? And, and she goes, yeah. And he goes, I guess, but I don't have one. So he didn't have a level, so we had to go find our level.
5: It would be a public service to bust these people. You don't want them showing up at our listeners'
2: Yeah, the
5: houses.
2: Biggest piece of the story is, how'd you find these guys?
0: It was on what, on an app that Kinsey has.
5: We'd be deleting that.
3: One of those.
0: And then at the end, they go, hey, you could pay us through that, or we prefer cash.
5: Of course they would.
2: Yeah.
0: And
2: is
0: then,
2: it like Uber, but for help?
0: Kind of. Okay. Yeah. One of those. And he said, I'd prefer cash for me and my boy. And also, the total doesn't include tip. And do you have to tip in that situation?
2: Yeah, you do.
5: Well, I mean, it's a nice thing to do, but they didn't show up with tools. You
0: right.
5: have to go borrow
0: right.
5: tools from
0: Boom,
5: someone.
0: Thank you.
5: They
0: right.
5: didn't deserve a tip. They didn't
0: right.
5: earn a tip.
0: No,
5: they
0: and you know. Came.
3: But you asked for someone immediately, and they showed up immediately.
0: Yeah. My house smelled like the room that Suge Knight was talking about with Tupac.
2: Also, why don't you have the tools?
1: A tip for them would have been a dime bag.
0: Why didn't I have what?
2: The tools?
0: Because I don't have every single tool required.
2: You ain't got no hammer?
0: I do have hammers.
2: No
0: I do have a drill. My drill was not charged.
1: So. I had a guy.
2: Always not charged.
0: Yeah, it's never charged.
1: I had a guy at the restaurant years ago. He was sitting there, and I had a hole in the floor at my bar, the old bar, McKinney Avenue Tavern. There was a hole in the hardwood floor. And a guy sitting next to me, hey, man, I can fix that. I'm like, really? Because I didn't know who to call.
0: Yeah.
1: I said, when can you fix it? He goes, tomorrow. I said, fantastic. Can you be here at 10 o'clock?
3: You just yes. took his word.
1: Yeah, I didn't know, but, you know, he said he could fix it. He seemed pretty enthused about it. So I'm sitting there at 10:15. He hadn't shown up. 10:20-ish, a bus comes down the road, and he gets off the bus. And, you know, the bus stops. He gets off. I'm like, oh, well, I guess he doesn't have a work truck. But that's okay. You can still fix a floor without
0: that's right.
1: a work truck. again, kind of like your guy, doesn't have anything
5: Nothing.
1: In his hand.
5: Didn't bring anything?
1: He has a screwdriver in his back pocket. A screwdriver to fix, to repair a hardwood floor, some planks that were missing. And you're at the very least, you got to make a trip to Home Depot. At the very least. But he can't do it unless the bus is going up the road to Home Depot. He did not fix my floor.
0: If you're hired to do something, you should come with the things required to do what you were hired for.
1: I agree 100%.
0: My thing. Anyway, but the TV's up now. What's it look like?
5: Is it crooked?
0: It's not crooked. We didn't have our level. And what's the picture like? What was it like watching a show? We don't know because we don't know where the remote is. We misplaced the remote.
3: Well, there you go.
0: And I don't know how to fix that. So we're going to go search for the remote.
1: Go buy a Universal. Yeah.
0: So it's up there. It's just not serviceable right now.
1: Well, plus your kid's going to be watching it. So it'll be great for them.
0: So I kind of won. Yeah. I won, kind of, in a way. Now, Anna.
3: Yes.
0: I feel like some of us need to be inspired this morning.
3: Well.
0: Even if we don't want to be inspired.
3: Try again tomorrow. Because sometimes you're just not feeling 100%. And I came across an inspirational quote, and I saw it yesterday, and I thought, I don't really feel like being inspired. So I rewrote some that I thought I would share for people that don't really want to be inspired.
1: Inspiring quotes for people that don't want to be inspired.
3: Yeah.
0: The guys I hired yesterday.
3: Right. So, for example, no matter what happens, just remember,

0: Yeah.
1: Sometimes
2: it's okay to stay home.
0: Yeah. So maybe we'll try again.
2: I want to go home now.
1: The one that hit the best.
3: Oh, whoa. Oh, nice.
4: Aliens.
2: Uh-oh. Right when I said that, the lights shut off.
1: Hold on, our lights are flashing right now.
2: Shout out to the alien invasion you were waiting for with the flashing lights.
0: This could be Morse code.
3: We're gonna get probed.
1: I want to get taken.
0: Oh, I'm starting to get a headache.
2: I am too, Anna. I'm getting a headache.
0: Kelly, should we go home now?
5: Tomorrow. On the Kid Craddock.
2: No.
1: First of all, we're being abducted.
3: We're not done with this show.
1: We don't know if this is the fire alarm.
0: Oh my God.
1: We're having this. Sorry, Kid Nation. And Kelly, good luck doing this, because this morning the Kid Craddock Morning Show is sponsored by Aura Frames.
2: I'm about to throw up. All right, our kids grow up so fast. Nothing makes it more obvious than all these back-to-school photos. 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Right. 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

0: Just you and Harry Styles. 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
19: Just want to remind you, Kid Nation, Harry Styles is going to be doing a bunch of shows in New York City. 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
19: Just want to let we found some excellent seats for you. 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
19: 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So you still have a few days
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19: Maybe you want to do a $20 donation every day. 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
19: Each donation of $20 will get you 20 entries into the contest. But here's the thing. If you do $40, you get 50 entries. So you get a little more bang for your buck.
21: Okay.
19: Now your best value is going to be at $100. That gets you 150 entries.
20: That is a good value.
19: That's an excellent value. 150 entries, 120 gets you 20. I mean,
21: we're all about value on this show.
19: We're value. By the way, if you want to put this in your calendar so you know when the concert is, going to be Saturday, September 19th.
20: How perfect. A fall day in New York City and Harry Styles that night.
19: Yeah. I mean, you could get there on a Friday, enjoy the day in New York. Saturday, all Harry Styles. Sunday, go grab some brunch, breakfast, and
20: catch
19: then
20: the fly
19: come on home.
21: Boom.
19: Just like that. Sounds like a great weekend. What's up, Big Al Mac?
21: Thank you, Jesse Chavez. I have a buddy. His name is Carlos. And I haven't seen him in a long time. And we keep making plans to for him to come over. Oh, my car's messed up. Oh, I got doing this. So yesterday, I said, Carlos, I'm sending an Uber to your house to pick you up, to bring you to my restaurant, and I'll send an Uber to take you home.
19: Is Carlos Carless?
21: He's not Carless.
19: Okay.
20: That's a good nickname, though.
21: Yeah, but it's not... You know, running 100%, and he lives maybe 30 miles away.
19: So he doesn't
21: away.
19: Want it to break down. So,
21: yeah. And so I did. I hired an Uber to pick him up. And I was like, what's up, dude? He's got a ponytail now. I haven't seen him in so long. I mean,
19: he has a ponytail?
21: Yeah, he's got a ponytail now and stuff. I'm like, what's up, dude? And we just got, sat there and had a good time for about an hour and a half. But I really wanted to see him.
19: Yeah.
21: I missed him. Mm-hmm. Didn't want to drive to his house because I don't like to drive a long way.
20: You made it happen.
21: And so we got, it cost me a couple of dollars.
20: I will look for a way to spend some money.
19: Yeah.
20: He actively seeks out every day.
19: How can I
20: spend more of my money?
22: Yeah.
20: It's true.
21: I wanted to see my buddy. I would do the same for you, Kelly.
22: I love that about you.
20: You always find a way to spend money. That's my point. Yeah. It's not about seeing people.
21: Yeah.
19: Can't take it with you, Kelly.
21: Right.
19: You can't take it with you.
21: Right.
19: You got to spend it.
21: Spend it
19: on your friends. Get it down and spend that quality time.
21: Exactly.
19: It was worth it. All right. So I don't know if you guys knew this, but we missed the World Humanoid Robot Games in Beijing, China.
20: I did miss that.
19: This is where robots compete in various sporting events, including sprinting.
21: Oh.
20: Now, it is kind of fun to watch. Fun and creepy.
19: Right.
20: Fun and creepy to watch robots run.
21: Right.
22: Yeah.
19: It is, because they look clumsy.
22: Oh, my God.
19: They don't look athletic.
20: It's
19: weird.
20: It's like a horror movie nightmare.
19: Almost looks AI-y.
22: One of them fall?
19: So that's what I'm getting to. So there's a robot called Superman, and they're claiming this thing can run faster than Usain Bolt. The robot reportedly hit 28 miles an hour, which is faster than Bolt's peak speed during his world record 100-meter run. It can also jump about 6.5 feet straight up in the air.
21: I saw that.
19: Like what, dude?
21: And my shoulder hurt again just watching it.
19: Yeah.
21: From when I jumped up and got like six or eight inches off the ground.
19: Now, before we give...
20: You going to give yourself credit for that?
19: Right. Now, before we hand it a gold Olympic medal or we claim it to be the fastest thing on earth ever, there's a catch. The speed hasn't been independently verified yet, and it wasn't an official 100-meter race, but, I mean, he ran faster than Usain did. Now, here's the thing. After it finished the race... It didn't know how to stop, and it completely ran into an electrical box and knocked it off.
20: Oh, did it do the thing like they do in cartoons where it goes zzzz?
19: Yeah. It didn't do that, but it hit it, and it almost like stood there like, who put this box
22: in? Instant karma. It had that. I'm looking at a picture of the race while they're running it, and one of them fell during the race.
20: Yeah,
19: it happens.
22: Looks like a runner.
0: Now so give them a weapon.
22: It's only matter.
0: You have an army of robots.
2: Yeah, I think that's the plan.
0: I mean, think it is.
19: If it saves human lives, and we just send robots to see who has the best robots.
2: Yeah, because
0: and then they take over because then they're mad that they're just being made for war.
19: Well, we turn them off then.
21: Boom.
19: How you gonna do that?
21: Unplug
20: it.
19: Yeah. Good luck staying awake if I don't charge you.
0: It's Star Wars.
19: Nah, we got this.
22: They're gonna be solar powered.
19: Robots are not scaring me. AI, on the other hand, is a different story.
0: Well, so. Put the AI in the robot.
19: Yeah, but we still got to turn them on.
2: I don't know. I think they'll become more advanced than that.
0: So it's hard to turn off my phone sometimes.
19: It is hard, but we figure it out. You just got to hit those two buttons at the same time.
0: Right, at the same time.
19: And then you got to do the slide thing.
20: And then I just keep taking photos of my screen. I know.
19: It's
20: like all these screenshots of my phone.
21: So many problems.
19: You guys are not giving me faith in turning off robots when we can't turn off our phones, which it is hard. We need to make it a little bit easier. Now, a study has been asking Americans every year whether they're more excited or concerned about AI. And this year, the group that's least freaked out by AI is people ages 50 to 64, which is surprising. I felt like that age group would be a little more scared of it.
20: I think maybe that age group figures younger people can deal with the scary stuff.
19: That's their problem.
20: We're just going to have fun with it now. Y'all can deal with the fallout.
22: You won't be around.
19: And the scary thing with AI is that we can't tell the difference between a real video and an AI video.
21: Yeah.
19: But there's an AI company that said they're going to make sure to add watermarks to any AI-generated stuff so that it's easier to identify.
20: Because
19: it's getting so good. Problem is... there's already a demand for software to remove those watermarks.
20: Yeah,
19: of course. Those people that really want it to look like it's real are going to make it look like it's real.
20: Some of them are so good.
21: They are.
20: So good.
19: It's too good. Too good. I don't. Have you seen the video of Will Smith eating spaghetti and how the AI video of Will Smith eating spaghetti and how it used to be with AI and how good it is now?
0: Mm. Even better.
19: How it's evolved.
2: The evolution of it.
19: Yeah. The evolution is incredible.
0: So I use ChatGPT. Do any of y'all use like something different like Claude or Grok?
19: I've used Grok. I've used Claude. It depends.
0: Do you have is everyone's go-to ChatGPT?
19: That's the one that knows
0: Pretty
19: me
0: much.
19: The best.
0: I feel, is that like the Apple of
21: right.
0: AI?
21: Standard equipment on the phone, yeah.
19: Mm-hmm. It's the one that knows, it's probably the one that knows the most information about me.
2: I tried those other ones. They just didn't hit right.
0: It didn't hit.
19: Hey, did you guys, by the way, get asked by ChatGPT to have access to your health on your phones and your app, or if you have an Apple Watch?
21: I don't think I did.
19: Because it asked me, and I said, sure. And then I was like, wait,
20: what are you doing?
19: Yeah, I was in the middle of it, and I was like, I backed out.
2: I let it do what it wants.
19: But I clicked a couple yeses, so I don't know if. I don't know how
20: You're
19: much
20: in deep now.
19: Yeah. I'm so in deep.
2: Y'all have fun with your robots.
19: Now, the ugliest dog has been crowned. There is an ugliest dog competition that happens every single year. And honestly, I think dogs are getting prettier based on this one.
20: I saw the ugly dog. I'm like, that's not that ugly.
19: So the ugliest dog this year is a 6-year-old pug named Ginny Lou. And it was actually really cute.
20: Just had like a long tongue or something.
19: Had a long
20: right?
19: tongue.
20: That's it.
21: Long tongue.
19: Looked
21: yeah.
19: like your regular run of the mill pug with the tongue
20: Audrey's,
19: sticking out.
20: Audrey's rescue dog's uglier.
2: He's so ugly. He's cute.
20: He's so. It's true.
0: There are.
2: You don't think he's cute at all?
20: He's so ugly. He's cute.
2: Yeah.
20: But he's uglier than the dog.
0: Yeah. There are people who like ugly
2: Scruffy.
0: Dogs.
2: I don't think he's ugly.
0: There's a dog on TikTok.
20: Just because you love him.
0: There's a dog on TikTok. It's called Eat a Beat a Boda Butt. Eat a Beat a Moda Butt. It is the ugliest dog. Where it looks demonic. Where it has no hair, its eyes look like mirrors, and it's got like four snaggly teeth. Yes.
2: Yeah,
21: those hairless dogs kind of freak me out a little bit. Yeah. Kind of like AI freaks Anna out. I'm just like, you're supposed to have hair.
19: Hairless cats. Have you ever?
21: Yeah.
19: My friend had one of those, and Have you ever touched a hairless cat?
2: No.
19: It is.
22: It's like skin.
19: Weird.
20: You have to be really careful with them. They get sunburned.
19: Yeah, they do.
20: True. And they get, and that's why they get so much skin cancer.
19: Yeah, keep them inside.
2: Mm-hmm. Yeah. My cat Dave is back, by the way.
21: Oh, really?
2: Yes.
19: Welcome back, Dave.
2: The stray cat that I've been giving water to.
21: Yeah.
2: He keeps coming back. He's so cute.
20: Are you
2: going to
20: feed it finally?
2: Well, Ryan's scared that if we feed it,
20: he'll never go away.
2: He'll never go away. And I'm pretty sure there's another neighbor. There's another house down the street that leaves food out for all the stray cats.
21: Mm. Oh, okay.
19: Yeah. Now, Kelly, I'm glad you brought up the fact that those cats get skin cancer pretty often.
20: Are you glad I brought that up?
19: Because did you hear the news?
20: No.
19: There's some really encouraging cancer news that came out.
20: For modern, cats?
19: Yeah, for skin
21: for
19: cancer. Skin cancer.
20: Oh,
19: for
20: skin
19: humans.
20: Cancer in general.
19: Maybe for animals as well, because it's the way they're running. Moderna and Merck, they said they've had a major success with personalized cancer vaccines for melanoma. This is the deadliest form of skin cancer, and the vaccine's actually made specifically for each patient, and it uses genetic fingerprints of their tumor to train their immune system, and they can recognize and attack the cancer cells. In a trial, more than 1,100 patients that were included in this one, the vaccine combined with Keytruda lowered the chances of cancer coming back or spreading. This is really big.
0: A cancer vaccine? Yeah.
19: This is huge.
0: Yes.
19: It's like what we've been waiting for is for a cure for cancer. And so it's going to be personalized, so they would have to look at what you got going on. But we're moving in the right direction.
21: That's great.
19: Which is great right there.
22: Yeah, mom had skin cancer a few years ago, and it was really serious. Like, because, once it's on your skin, it can spread to, like, your hips and your lymph nodes.
19: Yeah.
20: Well, Teddy Mellencamp is the poster child for that right now. Her friend just noticed a weird mole on her back, and she ended up having tumors on her brain because it spread.
21: Oh, yeah. Oh, my goodness.
20: Yeah, so I got a full body check this past year. I should do it every year, but I'm kind of slack on it. And I had to have one removed on my shoulder.
19: Yeah, do it at least once a year. It's really quick. It's really easy.
20: Make sure you get a pedicure first, ladies. Check your toes.
19: They're judging.
20: My heels. I was so embarrassed.
21: They were rough.
20: Summer feet are hard.
19: I know.
20: It's hard to keep them. You know, my heels are bad. I was so embarrassed.
19: And I found out hairdressers are big heroes at times because they're the ones that see our scalp the most. And they've caught a lot of
21: them. Oh, really?
19: They'll be like, hey, you didn't have that back the last time you got a haircut. And they've helped out. So shout out to all the hairdressers out there saving lives.
20: Saving lives.
19: And making us look all cute and stuff. You guys ready?
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22: 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And
23: I should start charging.
22: No, because I think this is a good thing. You know,
23: a little side hustle, though.
22: It is a side hustle.
24: You do get paid for it, though.
22: You could be a life coach.
24: You'd advertisers.
23: Kelly,
22: you'd be a great life coach, I think.
23: Yeah. People, but don't you have to like have lives a life that people want to coach them to have it?
22: I think you do have
25: it. Me, Kelly Raspberry?
26: Really? Everybody wants your life,
23: Kelly. That's nice. Yeah.
22: I want your life.
26: I do. I want your life.
22: Living with Alan.
26: Yeah.
23: That's pretty, it is pretty fun.
25: I hope I'm reincarnated as Kelly Raspberry in my next one.
22: Exactly.
23: That's so nice.
22: And then part-time Justin offers a free service to Big Al Mac, trying to clear up some phone space.
24: Yeah, this is something I won't charge. I'll just do it for free.
26: I appreciate it.
24: For the love of my heart. You have over 3,000 contacts in your phone, and you need help deciding if you should keep or delete these contacts in your phone.
26: Right,
24: you
26: need to make room.
24: And we're going alphabetical order. We've gone through the A's, the B's. Now we're on the C's, and I called this lady named Carrie.
26: Okay.
24: But I don't think it was Carrie who answered.
22: Huh.
27: Hi, I'm Call Assist by Google, recording this call for the person you're trying to reach. Before I try to connect you, can I ask what you're calling about?
24: Yes, I'm trying to talk to Carrie.
27: Before I try to connect you, could you please give me a quick description of why you're calling?
24: Yes, I am calling to see if you want to keep this number in the phone.
27: Okay, let me try to get the person you're trying to reach on the line.
24: Wait, what?
26: Oh, nice ring.
24: What kind of phone is this?
27: Sorry, they can't take the call right now. Have a great day.
24: Wait, hold on. Can you hear me? What? They just hung up. I'm going to call them one more time. What the heck?
27: Hi, I'm Call Assist by Google, recording this call for the person you're trying to reach. Before I try to connect you, can I ask what you're calling about?
24: I'm calling for Carrie. Thank you, Google Assist.
27: Before I try to connect you, could you please give me a quick description of why you're calling?
24: I'm calling for Carrie to see if they want to be in this phone or not. Also, I want to talk to you because you sound real.
27: Okay, one last thing before I transfer you. Can I ask who I'm speaking to?
24: This is Justin. Who are you?
27: Okay, let me try to get the person you're trying to reach on the line.
24: What the...
27: Please remove this number from your mailing list and contact list. Thanks and goodbye.
23: Okay.
24: What? That is okay.
26: Asked and answered.
22: Hold on 1 second.
24: Right.
22: Hold on.
23: Did I miss it? Did he say Big Al?
26: No.
23: Well, that's the thing.
25: He said Justin.
22: You were a telemarketer.
23: So
22: you never said. You said delete from the phone, but you never said from Big Al's phone.
24: But they're asking who's on the phone, and it's
23: me. But you should have said it's for Big Al because that now she doesn't know that was. You know what I'm saying?
22: Right. They thought you were a telemarketer, so she or
23: that could have been the love of Al's life.
24: There's so many love of
23: and
24: Al's
23: Google
24: life.
23: Assist ruined it.
22: And by the way, rude that Google Assist doesn't answer other questions.
25: Right.
24: Well, I was taken aback by how real they sounded. It sounded like a
26: real
24: person.
26: It does sound like a real person. I mean, they're really good with it now.
24: Yeah. You know? It didn't sound like a robot where they can help you.
23: Well, I mean, what are you going to do? Try back from again and say, well, this is for Big Al?
24: No, they just wanted to be removed.
26: No problem.
25: I mean, if you don't even remember who it is.
22: They didn't even know it was your phone.
26: Yeah, I can't take it personally.
25: Maybe have your Siri call that man.
23: an AI off.
24: Mr. Yeah. Google Assist.
22: Or your ChatGPT, whatever you like to use.
0: Also, how did that work? Did the AI ask her?
24: I'm assuming so,
25: It probably shows up on her screen as, like, the text. Because sometimes, like, if I have my phone on Do Not Disturb, but somebody's leaving me a voicemail, it comes up, like, in real time what the person is saying, so you can choose to answer. So I would assume it's probably along the same lines.
22: Yeah it is, because I have this. I have that.
0: Well, mine does, too, but I'm wondering.
22: Say, you are receiving a call from, and then it'll say, I'm so-and-so, blah, blah, blah.
0: But where was her option? Did she have to pick it up and say, don't give him my number?
22: Probably. She told
25: Google.
22: Probably
25: just decline.
24: Yeah.
22: Dang, Justin.
24: It was crazy talking to an AI.
26: Is it C-A or C-E? That's C-A, right?
24: C-A-R-R-Y.
0: Oh, my gosh.
24: Bye, Carrie.
26: Bye, Carrie.
23: Bye, Carrie. C-A-R-R-Y?
22: Yeah. That's how Al spelled it.
26: It's it's probably
23: like,
26: I-E.
23: Who names their baby spells in that one?
22: Yeah, I don't think Al's asking, how do I spell your name, like, and put it in the phone?
24: Yeah. Wait, how do you spell Carrie?
26: C-A-R-R-I-E, maybe?
24: Oh, I-E.
25: I-E.
22: Because Carrie with a Y is more like you're carrying
23: something. Like you're
25: carrying something.
22: Yeah, so there's that. All right, well, keep on trying, Justin.
24: Sorry. I will.
22: Sorry, Google got in the way.
26: If that's this Carrie.
24: I will say it's a lot of, when I'm calling people, it's a lot of that. Say your name and what you're calling for.
23: I don't like that. I tried it because I thought it was kind of cool sounding, and then I tried it, and I didn't like it.
22: I like it.
23: I just don't answer if I don't know the number.
22: Most of the messages, people get confused, and they're like, Jose?
25: Yeah.
22: Hello?
25: I could see how she probably just assumed it was a telemarketer.
22: Yeah, well. Are you still trying?
23: Well, that was a fail.
22: Are you going to try out? You're going to text her and go, hey, why don't you?
26: No, I'm reading a text message between she and I from June 12th, 2021.
22: Okay. Oh, so 5 years ago. What were you guys talking about?
26: And, football. And she said, I'm a huge Green Bay Packers fan, so she's got to go anyway.
23: Okay. Why was she still in there anyway?
22: Yeah, we're not Go Pack Go.
26: Yeah.
23: Although, cheeseheads are very nice.
22: They are.
23: They're very nice.
22: The fandom is nice.
26: I kidnapped a busload of Green Bay Packers fans years
23: back
26: ago
23: in the day.
26: For this show.
24: Really?
26: Right. Yeah. Yeah. We had a. They had a.
24: Where'd you take them?
26: I took them to a fake pep rally, dropped them off in the bus, and then me and the bus driver took off.
23: What? Yeah. And they were like, oh, well. They got us.
22: Just your run-of-the-mill felony. No big deal.
23: They were so nice.
24: Is that kidnapping?
26: Yes.
23: Yes.
26: I did a lot of kidnapping. A lot of felonies for this show.
23: Is the statute of limitations passed? I don't know.
26: It's got to be.
22: It is.
26: It's got to be.
22: But is it kidnapping if you didn't?
23: If you eventually take them back?
26: We circled the block. We circled the block a few times, and we went back and picked them up.
25: Is it kidnapping if it's for the bit?
26: Right.
24: Yeah.
26: It's
24: your job.
26: It wasn't kidnapping, Judge. It was a bit.
23: It was a bit.
25: I was doing a bit.
22: Now, speaking of crimes, you remember a few years ago when we had the clowns?
24: The killer clowns.
22: They would just be standing there.
24: Hiding in the woods.
25: Yeah.
22: This might be this year's theme. People in Philadelphia are describing terrifying encounters with a man who police say threatened and chased six people last week within half an hour wearing a Chucky-style mask.
25: Oh, my God. Yeah.
22: Mm. Now, one of those people, this is my favorite one of the interviews. Her name is Jamika Wilson.
26: Shout out.
22: She says she decided, while everyone else ran, because that's all he's trying to do. Jamika did not run.
26: No. Jamika
22: don't play. If your name is Jamika, you don't run. You confront.
24: She said, I like playing with dolls.
22: She decided to confront the individual who chased her. She turned around and said, uh-uh.
26: Not here.
22: She said, I figured.
24: Oh, hail to the no.
22: She said, I figured it was smart to turn around and face him. I was like, okay, well, let's fight.
26: First of all, you're kind of taking your life in your own hands in Philadelphia anyway.
22: She then said she put up her hands and covered her face like boxers.
26: Yeah.
25: Wow. So she knew.
22: She then says, and this is where she turns into a BA. She kicked the man, who police describe as a dude between 16 and 25 years old, in the middle of the chest.
26: Oh,
23: wow.
26: Kick him in the throat.
22: Hands in the air like a boxer. Oh, I ain't punching you.
23: Kickback. That's a great kickboxing class.
25: Oh, are you okay, JC?
22: Yeah, my hamstring.
23: You got to stretch.
26: You got to stretch, huh?
22: Jamika. Jamika kicked him right in the chest. And she stumbled back and ran away.
23: Good for her.
25: Let's go, Jamika.
26: That's a win for Jamika right there.
22: Jamika's a hero. We got to find her. But the other five people were incredibly scared. One of them even got hurt running away from the Chucky, which sucks.
25: Oh, no.
22: By the way, if you're planning on doing this,
26: don't do this.
22: Don't do this.
23: Well,
22: don't scare people.
23: Halloween's coming up, you know. Yeah.
25: Does it say how tall this person is? Because if this is like somebody that's like the size of a Chucky doll, that's really scary.
22: Those are average size humans.
24: If they're smaller, I feel like it's less intimidating.
25: But you might think it's like actually a Chucky.
24: Right.
25: You know?
24: a Chucky doll.
22: We got to find out how really tall Jamaica is, if she's able to kick him in the chest. By the way, if you do this sort of stuff, the person faces charges of terroristic threats, harassment, and intimidation.
23: It's not funny.
22: So it's not. And you never know what people are packing. Also, we do live in the United States of America, and you do not want to frighten people where they have to fear for their lives. But Jamaica,
26: got another love for you,
22: Al. It's like you want to kick somebody in the throat.
26: She almost kicked you right in the chest.
22: That's what Jamaica.
26: Yeah, says. I love it, Jamaica.
22: What are we talking about? Our love expert Kelly Raspberry is ready to help you out here shortly. In about 10 minutes, we got some love letters to kill. Kelly, headed your way.
1: 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Well, let's take a break so JC can go outside and check. We'll be right back.

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20: Love letters to Kelly, because love is never simple.
21: Yeah, it never is. Love, relationships, family matters, all that stuff. Kelly Raspberry's got your back in Love Letters to Kelly. You can write her at lovelettersTokelly.com. In fact, let's get some of that advice right now.
22: Love letters to Kelly.
21: Dear Kelly, you are the love expert.
23: I am, JC.
21: So I'm currently in the process or about to file for divorce. We are a blended family with no children together. We've been married less than 5 years. We had a constant struggle throughout our marriage with parental roles. Mm-hmm. Ultimately, our parenting styles differ so much that one of our kids, who's a teenager, continues to ask to live with the other parent. My wife has made it clear she does not want that to happen. Feels divorcing me is needed so she doesn't lose her child to the other parent. I get the concern of not wanting to lose her child. She said she tried to make it work, but she's too afraid of that scenario. I've also found out that my wife was having a long-distance affair where she had made plans to leave me and go move in with the other person.
23: Well, there you go.
21: However, she says that relationship is over and she has no communication with that person now, allegedly. I do not believe that. And now I feel for the last several months that she has also fallen out of love with me and she's in love with the other person. It's not just the fear of losing her child, but also a reason to move out and file for divorce so she can have that new relationship.
23: Yeah.
21: I tried for some time to also make it work, but realized she had no intention to make it work, only for her situation, so she can move out and stay rent-free and bill-free until she saves enough. Mm. Here's where I need your advice.
23: Okay.
21: Am I in the wrong with what I requested of her? I asked she no longer rely on my help with her kids. I typically help with normal parenting duties like cooking, transportation, any other duty a parent may take on. I am nice and cordial with the kids, but I will no longer take on those duties as a parental figure since she has chosen to leave me and most likely wanting to live with someone else. Am I in the wrong? Should I continue to help with the kids? If it's an emergency, I'll help, and I told her so. But besides that, until she moves out, I'm not doing anything. Appreciate your advice, E.
23: Well, I just don't want the kids to be the casualty in this. You know, they're going to take it personally, and you want them to know it's not about them. So, I mean,
24: rough.
23: It's a tough rough. Situation, yeah. But you need to expedite the divorce. This isn't working out, but I just it's hard to say I'm not doing anything for your kids anymore. Figure it out, because she's going to be like, well, he won't take you, so you can't go. You know, it's just. Yeah. It's a tough spot, but it's a temporary situation as well.
21: And the fact that she's willing to bounce from this marriage to another person with your kids.
23: Yeah, she's crazy. She's going through something mentally, emotionally. There's something. There's some void in her she's trying to fill, and she's it's bad. It's a bad situation. But I just don't want the kids to take the brunt. I get it. You know, they're not your biological children, but they're innocent victims in all of this.
21: Right.
23: Even though they can be jerks sometimes. Let's be honest. Teenagers are awful sometimes.
21: It's a tough time.
23: It's a tough time. And blending families is hard, especially when you have different parenting styles. And, you know, it's like it's different when you're married and the kids are both, you know, y'all are both, they're biologically your children.
24: Right.
23: But, you can say, I love my stepkids just like they are my own. You're lying. I just don't see how that's possible. I truly don't. Because how is that possible? I love my stepchildren, but it's different. It's just different. I love my, I don't think that's a bad thing.
21: I think it also depends on when you stepped in as a step parent.
23: Yeah, I could yell at my kid, but I can't yell at Alan's kids like that.
21: Right.
23: You know, I call them our kids. They're our kids. But there are things I can do with my flesh and blood daughter that I can't do with my stepchildren.
21: Yeah.
23: In our relationship, Alan handles the discipline with his boys. Thankfully, they're good kids. We don't ever have any major issues like that. But I handle it with him and Kelly. And every once in a while, he has to step in when it's like really bad. But, you know, parenting with stepkids, it's hard. It's just hard.
24: Yeah.
23: But again, do what you can to keep it as smooth as you can for the kids, because this is going to be wrapping up pretty soon anyway.
21: Yeah.
23: Right?
21: Yeah.
24: Yeah.
21: and be friendly. Show them love because, again, they didn't do anything wrong.
0: Right.
22: Love letters to Kelly.
0: Dear Kelly, you're the love expert.
23: I am.
0: I recently started dating this guy 2 months ago, and things have been going superb.
23: Yeah. 2 whole months? Great. Yeah.
0: So why am I writing you? Because that's the problem. He opens my doors. He takes me wherever I want to go. We go out weekly. He texts me every morning saying, good morning, baby. How you doing? Have a great day. Recently, he even said the big, I love you.
23: Oh.
0: So basically, he's great, Kelly. But I've had such horrible relationships in the past that I'm just not ready to kind of fall for it all. Never have I met someone so concerned and so into me. I've had close, but something has just always eventually come up that wasn't so perfect about them or the relationship. Now, nobody's perfect, but this just seems so unbelievable. Mm-hmm. My sister says, live in the moment. And I am, but I'm not letting my feelings get involved just yet. Do you think I should just relax, or do you think I should be a little withdrawn? That's from Shay.
23: I just take it at your own pace. Quit overthinking it. Women will sabotage a good thing every chance they get. They look for a way. Why do women do this?
0: It's going so great, but I know it's
23: typically women.
0: Yeah,
23: I'm waiting. He can't be this good to be true.
0: The other shoe's gonna fall.
23: Some guys are just nice. You can't paint every guy with the same brush. Stop overthinking it. Enjoy the ride. Look, those phone calls, and they'll get fewer. He'll start relaxing in the relationship, and you'll be like, you never call me every morning to tell me good morning anymore like you used to. And then it's going to be like, here you go. You're just like everybody else. So stop. Just listen to your sister and me. Overthinking it and just enjoy the ride. But if you don't feel like telling him you love him yet, don't say it. Don't say it till you mean it.
21: Sounds like she needs to go date a bad boy for a second, get that
23: she
21: out of
23: her
21: system.
23: She already has, she said.
21: Yeah, but she's not interested. Like, this guy's a nice guy. You're not ready for the nice
23: guy
21: yet.
23: She's not used to it. She doesn't know what to do with it.
1: And she's worried for something to show up.
23: She's waiting for something bad to happen.
0: Yeah, the other was probably
23: she's
0: going to
23: ruin it.
0: Yeah.
23: It's only been 2 months. Look, he's still in the honeymoon phase. Like I said, it doesn't mean he's a bad guy. Alan used to call me every morning and sing to me on my voicemail because I was on the air. And I'd get off work and I'd hear these cute little... He'd sing to me.
21: What's that?
23: I just called to say I love you. And I get it. You know, do you think he does that anymore? No.
21: Come on,
23: he still
21: Alan.
23: Loves me, but I mean, we've been married 9 years. That stuff kind of dries up.
2: It's adorable.
23: You know, but it was adorable at the time, but I don't think he stopped loving me. You never come and sing to me anymore because I don't do the thing. I don't shave my legs every day anymore either. You know what I mean? We all get relaxed in a relationship.
0: When was the last time you shaved your leg? Go.
23: Right before my spray tan last week.
21: Yeah. Okay. You have to for spray tan day.
0: Just wondering.
23: No, I shaved him again before my massage.
0: Okay,
21: good. Oh, because you don't want prickly legs.
23: And then they rubbed off on my spray tan from last week.
2: But the massage was good?
23: Massage was great.
2: Good.
21: I'm trying to think, if I called my wife and just started singing, I think she would ask if I'm on drugs.
2: You should do it and see what her reaction is.
21: She might.
23: Everybody call when you know your husband or wife or girlfriend or boyfriend can answer and sing a song and see the reaction you get.
2: So we want them to answer or we want them to leave a voicemail?
23: We don't. You want to leave a voicemail.
21: A sexy song?
23: It could be something. I just come to say I love you.
21: What's that song you've been singing a lot of, Justin?
1: Outfit came from Sheen. Person heals it too.
21: Yeah, sing that
23: one. Boom shalakalaka.
1: I got that oom shalakalaka.
23: I love that
1: song. He do what I want. I got that oom da da da da.
23: It's so dirty, but I love it.
2: Call Alan and sing that one.
23: It's called Pink Blush, if everybody wants to know.
1: By Dolly Babe.
23: By Dolly Babe.
21: I said Justin, a little girl singing that song, and I was like, that's got to be your daughter.
1: It is. It is my daughter. My daughter.
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Just you and Harry Styles. 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Just text Harry, H-A-R-R-Y. 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

0: It's just you and Harry Styles. As it was. Just text Harry, H-A-R-R-Y. That's Harry to 95819. Where you at? Where you at? Where you at? Anywhere you are.
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0: Just you and Harry Styles. As it was. Just text Harry, H-A-R-R-Y. That's Harry to 95819. 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

0: 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As it was. Just text Harry, H-A-R-R-Y. That's Harry to 95819. Tillis Park has the temper.
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0: Just you and Harry Styles. As it was. Just text Harry, H-A-R-R-Y. That's Harry to 95819. Don't you love it, don't you love it? Hits that go with you anywhere.
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Just you and Harry Styles. As it was. Just text Harry, H-A-R-R-Y. That's Harry to 95819.

just you and Harry Styles. As it was. Just text Harry, H-A-R-R-Y. That's Harry to 95819. Fort Smith, loud, and River Valley, proud. You'll never win the stuff.

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Oh my, my, oh my, my love, I take one look at you, you're taking me out.

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Just text LATE, L-A-T-E. That's LATE to 95819. 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
1: 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You hit a ball in the gap, run. 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

102.7 The Vibe, Gold Trap Gardner Boys and Girls Club. They're doing a little celebration for the start of the school year tomorrow. You can stop by starting at 4:30, goes till about 7. A little free food. There'll be plenty of activities. Just a whole bunch of planned fun.

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drama becoming a documentary. It's called Funny Money, and it tells the story of how Dane's own half-brother and business manager stole about $12 million from him. I'd be upset. Just when I-

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I think this is going to be fun. You can try out archery if you have not, or even if you have and you want to go have a little bit of fun, do so with the Arkansas Game and Fish Commission tomorrow, Mountain Burg Public Library at 3:30. It's a free class that's open to both adults and kids, and all the equipment you'll need is provided. What could go wrong?

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You can celebrate the end of summer with a back-to-school bash in Van Buren on Saturday. 6 p.m. it all kicks off at Ray of Sunshine on Fayetteville Road. There's going to be an ice cream truck, music. There'll be foam blowers for the kids. I think it'll be a good time.

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0: 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I guess Netflix has a new legal fight involving K-pop demon hunters. There's a Christian heavy metal band. Didn't even know they had those, but that band's name is Demon Hunter, and they are now suing Netflix, claiming that the movie creates confusion.
1: They say the holy water's watered down, and this town's lost its faith. Our colors will fade eventually, so if our time is running out, day after day, we'll make the mundane a masterpiece. Oh my, my, oh my, my love, I take one look at you, you're taking me.

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You know Nikki from the movie Obsession, right? She did such an amazing job with that. Word is that she has turned down other major projects because she is now in line to play Rogue in the new X-Men movie. You know what? If that is true, I think she deserves it. She's kind of awesome.

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Watermelon sugar high. Just text KISS, K-I-S-S, that's KISS, to 95819. Tilla's Park has

0: 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I guess apparently the $100 hot dog has arrived. Reading about some upscale restaurants that are dressing hot dogs with ingredients like caviar and edible gold. And I'm still just over here. Give me like a ballpark frank and a soft bun and I'm good. Maybe some mustard.
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0: 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Just say, Alexa, play

And this town's lost its faith. Our colors will fade eventually. 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I take one look at you, you're taking me out.

0: Welcome in. It's Nightly with Jade and Tyler. This is the hour that you get to wind down a little bit. Hopefully you're already clocked out and we've got the hit music to power you through to get whatever you need to get done for the rest of the evening handled. And of course, we're bringing the drama into the chat, so stay close.
1: Yes, we got Taylor Swift coming up. I knew it. I knew you. A lot of people are like, are we going to see her? Is she going to be one of the wives visiting her man at training camp? The answer, no. But her brother-in-law, Jason Kelce, visited his brother at the Chiefs training camp this week, and also they're about to kick off a new season of New Heights.
0: Ty, I can't believe we're 3 weeks out from the football season actually kicking off.
1: Yeah, the Patriots and Seahawks, September 9th, game one.